0: 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Well, welcome to the Vandal pregame show as we get set for week number 3 in the high school football season. So we're 1/3 done after tonight. The Vandals back at home tonight, 1-1 on the season, coming off their loss at Hillsboro. They will host the Pena Panthers. Pena also 1-1. They're coming off an overtime win over Southwestern last week. They also lost to Hillsboro in week 1. So both the Vandals and Pena have lost to Hillsboro for their one loss on the season. 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They are on Route 40 in Bluff City. So we get ready for week number 3. The Vandals at home taking on the Pena Panthers in what has become a pretty big rivalry game. No matter what week it's been. It's been week 1. It's been week 9 a few years before that. Now we're into week 3 over the past couple of years. And we had a chance to talk yesterday with Vandals football coach Jason Clay. All right, well, Coach, I know coming into this week you were pretty interested to see how the guys came out for practice this week after a tough one on Friday night. I guess just your thoughts on practice this week.
1: Yeah, it's been really good. Been physical, a lot of hard work going on. You know, I think it started on Monday with a good response, and I think they knew what was coming. And you know, I think one of the assessments that we came up with over the weekend was that, you know, maybe we had let a little bit of complacency creep in on our side. So we're real big on looking in the mirror and seeing where we've come up short. And we asked our kids to do the same thing on Tuesday when we watch film. And I think they've done a good job of that. And we actually did a real early morning practice on Wednesday to beat the heat. So we were able to go full pads. It got them up at 5:30 in the morning and got our work in before school and had another really good practice. So I feel like that's been a good response.
0: Yeah, you know, and sometimes you never want to lose a game, but sometimes it can wake you up. And when it comes this early in the season, you know, a good wake up call won't kill anybody.
1: Yeah, I hope that's what it is for us. You know, that's kind of, you know, the way we've taken the chance to try to approach it. And you know, you never want to lose a game. I mean, sometimes that's what it takes to kind of refocus. And as the first conference game, I think we lost in 2 calendar years, and it's one of those deals where it's tough to take, but in the moment, I think our kids have done a good job reflecting on it and trying to learn from it and why it happened. You know, I think that's another thing that, you know, why it happened is important, and getting back into a mindset where we can accomplish things that we want to. I mean, it's early in the season and everything's still out there for us to attain.
0: Yeah, absolutely. And that's the good thing about it being early on. There, you know, you take care of business now and get things cleaned up and you can move on and still have a very good season.
1: Absolutely. You know, and that's the thing that I think Hillsboro's a, you know, a good physical football team, and a lot of things went their way. And I mean, they created some of that, you know, with the turnovers early and, you know, but give them credit. They fought back. We took the lead, started the second half, and they answered back, and we failed to answer back with a score there. They stopped us at their own 3-yard line and then drove down and scored again. So, we were able to take the lead back, and then they had the answer, with 30-some seconds left. And obviously with the kickoff, I felt like both teams fought through to the end, and that part was, I'm sure, fun to watch for fans. But obviously we feel like there's some reasons why we were in that spot we shouldn't have been, and we're going to try to get those things rectified starting this week.
0: Talking about the game, looking back at it, I know you've had longer to really evaluate it and look back. What are the biggest issues you saw from the ball game that stood out that you've been working on?
1: Yeah, it was probably Tuesday before I even looked at paint a film. Focused so much on our own, and I just think initially at the line of scrimmage, we didn't do a very good job of getting off the ball and holding the line. We were getting pushed back, and another thing we talked about was a lot of yards after contact. We would make contact with the runners and then not get them down for another couple yards. And in that kind of game, when they're in second and four and second and three, you're in real trouble because they're going to keep getting first downs, and then they wear on you and wear on you. And I think that's part of the telltale sign at the end of the game too, is they kind of beat on us and wore on us a little bit, and we started giving up some bigger runs in the second half. And so I think we've put emphasis on tackling this week. I think that's maybe something as coaches we reflected on, that we let get a little bit lax, and we didn't tackle very well. And so we worked on that hard this week. And so it's not going to be something you remedy and become great at in 1 week, but we feel like we're going the right direction on that. And going back and working our techniques and taking on blocks and doing those things properly, and then, offensively, I think we're able to find two or three, four, maybe five times where just a little bit more effort would have made all the difference in the world. We didn't score before the half, and we saw two or three opportunities that if one guy or two guys would have done just a little bit more, we would have scored, and gone to the half with the lead. And we saw the same thing in the second half, on the drive where we didn't score. We should have, and the kids know it. And there's a couple different things that happened there. And, I thought we had some drops that are uncharacteristic for us. So I think just kind of all the way around, a lot of things we can improve on. If we catch the football and give a little more effort blocking, I think we'll continue to score points even more than we did last week. And then defensively, I think we've got our mission ahead of us and things we need to do as far as taking on blocks and tackling better and becoming tougher and more physical up front. May involve some different guys playing and may involve some of the same guys playing, but just the whole mindset of trying to get things right.
0: You get Baina this week. That week one film is a good one because you've seen Hillsborough, so you get to check that out too. They're coming off a win over Southwestern. I guess your thoughts on Baina coming in.
1: Yeah, different style this year. They're, under center a lot, and they're running a lot of elements of wing T with the misdirection, and going to have to be sound our assignments. They're going pretty run heavy and trying to be physical, so it's going to be real similar to what we've seen the first 2 weeks and in that sense. And then, defensively, they look like they fly around and tackle like normal, and so that'll be a challenge. If play two fairly low-scoring games, and at Piasol last week they got the win, I think, in overtime, and then they lost week one to Hillsborough. So I think it'll be a challenge. The goal will be to maximize our possessions, try to create extra possessions, get out ahead, and going to have to stop the run a lot better than we did last week if we're going to be successful doing that.
0: Coach, you talked about a little misdirection in there with the wing tee. We saw some misdirection last week with Hillsborough. How tough is that for defensive guys? You want to be aggressive, but at the same time, you got to pick that up at the same time. That's a pretty big balancing act, isn't it?
1: Well, I think the problem we ran into last week is, things started going south a little bit, and then we lost our discipline and reading keys. And, I think that's something that we've gone back and, we say things and try to teach things, and maybe sometimes we need to go back and reteach and show and reteach some more and to make sure the guys understand everything. And that's a challenge. I mean, if you read your keys and you focus on what you're supposed to focus on, it's fairly simple offense. But the problem is you get watching the backfield and they're going to trick you. The facts are going to lie to you. They're going different directions, and you fall right in the trap that they want. If you focus on reading the keys properly, then it's relatively fairly simple to diagnose, but then you still got to tackle and bring them down. But I think that's the challenge. You know, become more disciplined team in those assignments. You know, we've taught it, but I think this week we've gone back and tried to reteach some things and make sure that the kids understand. And we've shown them some film and shown them some examples and what not to do and what to do. And sometimes you take that for granted. They understand everything, and then they get out there in the game in the heat of the moment, and it starts going real, real fast when things aren't going good. Sometimes you have breakdowns on that, so I think it'll be a lot better this week.
0: Yeah, that's one of those things, and I know you know that as a player, and I remember that too. You sit in practice, you watch it, you're like, okay, I got this, and then you get into a game, and the heat of the moment, the game's sped up on you. Sometimes it can get away from you a little bit.
1: Yeah, I think that they start running plays, and they're hurting us with this, and the kids start falling into that trap, and then next thing you know, they run the play that looks like that, but it's the compliment play, and next thing you know, people are running in doing, trying to do things that, hey, Coach Ryan, it's been big this week on do your job. Don't try to do someone else's job. Do your job and play assignment football and read your key properly and do what you're supposed to do. We did have some guys play really well defensively last week. Sam Bowers had a ton of tackles, and, you know, we're trying to build around some of those positive things. And I think that we've had a good week, and, you know, we've tried to prepare. Our younger kids have done a good job of trying to simulate what Payne is doing, and like I said, I think we'll take a step forward this week.
0: You talked about you got out of the heat one day, but the heat is inevitable this week. It's going to be inevitable tomorrow night too. So it's something you're going to have to deal with. It's a reality of the schedule this year.
1: Yeah, I mean, I think it's kind of been a hot trend here and dry, and kind of happened a little bit last year to us too. And Monday we were out in it, and Tuesday was more of our traditional film day and install day, and then Wednesday we were worried about being limited. It would have actually been a helmets and shoulder pad day only had we gone for school, so we were able to go in the morning and get full pads in. We needed that, going to the ground, getting some tackling in and those kinds of things, so felt like that worked in our favor that we made that call. And then today we'll go back after school, and since we're helmets only on Thursday, and we'll get in the final polish and touches we need to for the week's game plan and make sure we're ready to come out on Friday night at home.
0: We always talk about heat and things like that, but it's the same for both teams.
1: Yeah, I mean, it's got to be smart. Take care of your guys. Hopefully week three we're physically conditioned for it. You know, play two games, and it's not been excessive either game, but it's still been warm. And then hopefully we're far enough along the season we started to develop a little bit of depth, whether through necessity or whether through ability to rotate guys in and play a little to the guys and get the job done.
0: Coach played a very physical game last week. Health-wise, how are the Vandals?
1: Yeah, pretty good shape. Everybody was, you know, I think a little bit sore, but like I said, Monday we had a good physical hard-hitting practice, and everybody participated, and so I think people were focused on getting back on board and seeing what we can do to turn this ship around and get it going. Like I said, I don't think it's all bad things. I think Hillsborough's got a good football team this year, and they've got a lot of kids that have been playing varsity football for 3 years and started as sophomores, and they're big and they're strong, but obviously it's not up to the standards of what we expect for Vandalia football, and so that's a problem we've got to work to address. And like I said, I think it's been a good week. Love our kids. They're great kids, and I think they try to do everything that we tell them to do, and sometimes we come up short, but I think the most important thing is how we respond to the things that happen to us, not the things that happen to us, but it's how we respond to it, and that's the part we control, and that's what we're looking forward to seeing Friday night when we come out there.
0: And I know, Coach, talking about that just briefly with Hillsborough, and, you know, you do focus a lot on yourself and, hey, we did this or did that, but sometimes you do have to tip your cap to the opponent and say they're a pretty good football team too.
1: Yeah, I mean, obviously there's moments, and we had two touchdowns taken off the board on penalties. We had two turnovers, and we had two empty drives that we felt like we could have scored on. So, you know, there's, you know, six major things right there. But, yeah, I got to give them some credit. They played they executed. They followed the game plan. They didn't turn the ball over. They possessed the ball. They were able to run it and control the clock. And and do the right things. They got stops when they had to. You know, they got, like I said, two turnovers, and then the clock, you know, kind of helped them a couple times on a couple other ones, and they had the legit stop in the third quarter. And so give them some credit for what they did and their coaching staff, the way they prepared their team. And we had plenty of opportunities. So, you know, maybe down the road we'll get another crack at them. I would think that in the playoffs we'll probably be different classes if we're both in there. But this part of the deal, and hopefully it's a turning point in our season.
0: And that was Vandals football coach Jason Clay. I tried to reach Paina coach Mark Ramsey, did not hear back. Also was the same situation a year ago. 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Well, the weather's been on everybody's mind all week. We've seen temperatures pretty much all week hovering right around 100. We haven't seen, not that it's been good by any means, don't take it that way, but we haven't seen extreme humidity. We have seen a little bit, but for the most part, the temperature has been pretty close to what we felt at times, and that's been the case. So a little less humidity than what I might have had in the summer. The other little bit of saving grace you do have this time of year. The sun is getting down a little earlier, not coming up quite as early, so you get a little bit more of a break. The temperatures, the lows we have seen have been a little lower than we were forecast to see. So I think that's been a little bit of a good thing too. Temperatures for the game tonight, though, are going to be very hot. We're going to start out. It'll be above 90. The sun will still be out. And then 8 o'clock, you're going to be 90, 87, still going to be at least mid 80s by the time, the game's all, said and done. Sunset is at 7:22. So that will definitely help out a little bit with things beginning to cool down just a bit. 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Stop in and let Jimmy get you a great deal on tires. Let's take a look at some of the games coming up for tonight. And we had one game on Thursday. Of course, we have one forfeit game this week. So there's only two other games going on tonight in the South Central Conference tonight. Of course, Paina at the Vandals tonight. Carlinville is at Greenville. Carlinville will come in 1-1. Greenville's 2-0. They are coming off a week off, because of the forfeit win last week over Litchfield. So they are coming in with a week off from last week. And Hillsboro, 2-0 on the season. They're at Gillespie. Gillespie's 1-1. Of course, their one win was the forfeit win back in week number one from Litchfield. So Hillsboro, 2-0 on the season. See how they get going tonight. We'll see. It's going to be interesting to see as the year goes on with Hillsboro. That's a very good football team, and they've already got wins over the Vandals and over Paina. So we'll see how they do as the season goes along. 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Well, I think the keys are pretty simple tonight for the Vandals. They run into another team tonight who's going to run the football a lot. Pena has thrown a little bit more than Hillsborough, not nearly as much as Carlinville, to give you an idea.

down or on that second down and put them in situations that they don't want to be in. When it's third and seven, third and eight, something like that, you've got to do more of that with running football teams. So the Vandals, who struggled against the run definitely last week. I think Coach Clay kind of felt like they struggled in the first week. Carlinville just mixes things up. So you saw a lot of spread. Vandals played the spread well, not the run so well. It's just going to be the same thing. It's going to be the same type of situation, same type of matchup. They're going to have to stop the run tonight. I feel like the Vandals are going to score. Now I know, as Coach Clay said, there was a couple of times they did not put points on the board in the game last week that he felt like they could have done so. So that's obviously, you always are looking for to be stronger and to be better. But overall, the Vandals are going to score. So if they can find a way to get some stops on defense, they're going to have a good shot. And the bottom line is, last week at Hillsboro, if they would have been able to do that, come up with a couple of stops, you know, especially there in the second half, I think that was going to be a big factor. I think another one, just too, and Coach Clay brought it up, just kind of mentioned it too, is, you know, it kind of wears you down. And on a night like tonight, even when you've got pretty good depth and you're getting other guys in there, it's going to wear you down if you're going against the run all the time. And the team that's running the football's got the football for a long, long stretch of time, and you're having to stay out there. So that's definitely an issue that you have to deal with on a regular basis too. So bottom line, if the Vandals are able to come up with some stops against the running game tonight, I think they come away with a victory at home. If they don't, it's going to be a struggle, a lot like last week. A lot of people weren't expecting last week, no question about that, but it occurred. You deal with it, and sound like from what Coach said, they responded well to it so far this week. So we'll see how the Vandals respond here on Friday night and come away against another running football team this Friday night. Want to thank our sponsors again. 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Net. You know, another note on the weather tonight, season got started a week earlier than normal. So you had two games in August, which always happens every once in a while, but looks like now is going to happen every year. But you had those two games in August. It was warm, but it wasn't that bad. Your worst, you get into September. The weekend of Labor Day weekend is when you have your hottest day so far. So hoping that some forecasts that are saying toward the end of next week, come Friday, temperatures are going to be cooler, hoping that those models will hold and we will start to see a little bit cooler weather as we get into the mid part and the latter part of the high school football season. We all talk about it. I think for most of us, not going to say everybody, because I know some people like winter, some people like summer, but I think for a lot of people, the majority, I would say, percentage-wise, really like fall weather, but we're not seeing a lot of it lately. It seems like we're just seeing a couple of weeks, and then we're kind of speeding right on into winter a lot of times. So hopefully we get

0: little more fall this year. We'll see though as we go. Well, that's going to wrap us up on this pregame show. Again, the Vandals and the Pena Panthers tonight at Mark Greer Field for week number 3.
1: And good evening and welcome to Vandals football here on WKRV as we get set to get this one underway here tonight. Now, if you tuned in at 7, they made the decision about 4 o'clock this afternoon that we were pushing back to 7:30, basically waiting for sunset to come and get a little bit of relief from the sunshine. Of course, temperatures have been right around 100. Every day this week, now the humidity has been relatively low, but still above 100 with the heat index, and that was again the case today, will be the case again tomorrow as well. So, we're just about set to go. The Vandals won the toss and elected to receive, which of course is not their MO. Normally the Vandals will defer, but they did not tonight. So I think they felt like wanted the ball right out of the gate tonight. So Yarbrough, McDowell, and Nestrick are back deep for the Vandals to receive. And Pena's kicker, Carter Burris, is set to get us underway here tonight. The clock's resetting out, so we're going to get a couple of minute early start. The ball is in the air, line drive kick, and the Vandals, boy, nobody bothered to go and get it, and it's going to go into the end zone for a touchback. Not sure if the Vandals, it kind of seemed like it split between two of the Vandals that were back deep, and nobody made a decision. So, Vandals take over at their own 20. Vandals, of course, coming off 39-32 loss last week at Hillsborough. It was ended an 18-game regular season winning streak and also an 11-game winning streak over Hillsborough last week. Two receivers line up on each side. And in the backfield is Brody Matthews with Quentin Stumball from the shotgun. They put a man in motion. That is Yarbrough. They fake the handoff to him, and they give it to Stumball, and he's right through the middle, and he may go all the way, 45-40, 35-30, 25-20, 15-10, 5, touchdown. Quentin Stumball, the field is clean, the very first play from scrimmage, straight up the middle, an 80-yard touchdown run for Quentin Stumball, and the Vandals are on the board, 6-0, pending the extra point. So that's how we get her started tonight. Little play action. Take the handoff to Yarbrough, the man in motion. And this comes all of 13 seconds into the game on the very first play from scrimmage for the Vandals. A big difference. Last week's first play from scrimmage was a false start. The second one was a fumble. Snap is back. The kick is up, and the kick is no good. It is short. So the point after attempt is no good, and the Vandals lead is 6-0. So the Vandals get on top with the touchdown. 80-yard touchdown run on the very first play from scrimmage. Quentin Stumball and the Vandals. And they have the early lead. 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The Vandals jump out early with the touchdown. At the extra point, no good. And so it's 6-0. So the Vandals will get set to kick it away to Pena, who will get their first offensive possession of the night. They've been running a lot of wing tee. which for many years was what the Vandals ran when Coach Don Stout was the head man. And the Vandals with a little onside check. They dive on it. Did it go far enough? Yes, it did, and the Vandals have it. So the Vandals recover the onside kick. So the Vandals get the onside kick. That was pretty much to perfection. Went just far enough, and they recover the onside kick, so the Vandals get the ball right back. So the Vandals kind of going for it early here, get the early touchdown, had the early possession that they normally would defer. But in Stumball, two receivers on each side, puts a man in motion. That is Yarborough, but he hands it off to Matthews. Not a whole lot there for him. He gets it ahead to about the 45-yard line, pickup of a couple. Second down and eight for the Vandals. So we are just 30 seconds into this game. Three receivers are going to line up to the right. We have Bowers, Lee Nestrick, and Yarborough lined up to the right. And to the left is Patty McDowell. The Vandals going right to left here in this opening quarter. Quentin Stumball takes the snap. Quick pass out on the right side. That's to Yarborough. He's able to break one tackle, gets ahead to about the 40, where he is tripped up. So it's going to bring up a third down at about 3 coming up for the Vandals. Just inside the 40, third down and 3, maybe 2. Third down and 3, maybe 2. Vandals in 2 and a territory. Two receivers line up left. That is Patty McDowell and Yarborough to the left. One receiver right. That is Bowers. Stumball takes the snap. He rolls to his left. Now he looks to cut back, finds some room. Going to have the first down ahead to about the 34-yard line where he is tripped up and brought down. And the Vandals have a first down ahead to the Painted 33-yard line. 10 minutes, 32 seconds remaining, opening quarter. The Vandals lead 6-0, then an onside kick recovery from the pistol formation. And then this one's going to go over Stumball's head, and he's going to be brought down for a loss back at the 43-yard line. So a high snap, and he had to go up and get it and then recover and basically just fall on it. And it'll be a pretty big loss for the Vandals back to the 43-yard line. About a 10-yard loss, second down and 20. Second and 20 for the Vandals back at the Pena 43-yard line. Two receivers line up on each side. Stumball from the pistol, takes the snap. It's a quick outlet pass to Brody Matthews. He breaks one tackle, then he's brought down. Pickup of maybe a yard or two on the right side of the field. And it'll bring up a third down and about 18 coming up. Third down and about 18 coming up for the Vandals. Ahead to the Pena 42-yard line. Three receivers line up left, one right. Vandals facing a third down and about 18. Stumball takes the snap, rolls left, sets himself, throws down the field. It's intercepted. No, it's dropped. In an incomplete pass. Nearly intercepted by Pena, but he could not hang on to it. And it'll bring up a fourth down at about 18 coming up for the Vandals. They would be in four down territory. Or they could try to pooch punt and pin Pena deep in their own territory. Pena has not had the ball yet. 9 minutes, 17 seconds remaining in this opening quarter. Two receivers on each side. Brody Matthews in the backfield behind Stumball, now moves up next to him in the shotgun formation. Two receivers each side for Stumball, takes a snap on third and 18. He's going deep. He has a man. It's Patty McDowell. Caught. Touchdown. 42-yard touchdown, Stumball to McDowell, and the Vandals back on the board. That's a tough one because they're looking at a fourth down at about 18. And you get that done from 42 yards out, 9:09 mark here in this first quarter. And the Vandals now lead 12-0, pending the extra point. As they will line up again for this extra point attempt. by Brody Emmerich. Snap is back. The kick is blocked. And the point after is no good. And the Vandals lead is 12-0. So the Vandals lead it 12-0. Two quick touchdowns here. Still 9:09 remaining in this first quarter. So the Vandals with a 12-0 lead, 9:09 remaining in this opening quarter. 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So the Vandals with a 12-0 lead, 9 minutes, 9 seconds remaining in this opening quarter. The Vandals will look to kick it away. Pena has yet to have the ball. As the Vandals got the touchdown, first play from scrimmage, and then the onside kick. They go deep with this kick. Pena takes it back at about the 16-yard line. They bring it back out to about the 27. And that's where Pena will take over offensively. Turned by Tucker Byers, number 10. So Pena, their first look at their offense. First down and 10 from their own 27. Vandals lead it 12-0 here in the early going. If you're just tuning in and wonder why we're where we are, well, we had a pushback at the start time to 7:30. Due to the heat. Pena breaks huddle, crackling the quarterback under center. They come quick and go straight through the middle ahead to about the 35-yard line with a carry. That is a tension with the carry. And he went straight through the middle. And it'll bring up a second down and 3. This is where the Vandals struggled a week ago. And Hillsborough would go straight through the middle. The fullback under center, Spracklin. It's a handoff this time. Vandals read that pretty well. And they will wrap up Caden Durbin pretty quickly. That was Lucas Bowers with the tackle. And he's going to, looks like he's going to lose a yard. Back to the 34-yard line. They're down at about 3 coming up for Pena. From their own 34. Cracklin under center. Takes a snap. Hand off. Vandals had that read pretty well again as he tried to get off right tackle. And the Vandals read it pretty well and take care of business. A carry by number 30, Newt Campbell. And it'll bring fourth down at about 2 coming up for Pena. Fourth down and 2 for Pena from their own 35-yard line. 7 minutes, 35 seconds remaining, opening quarter. Vandals lead it 12-0. Bracklin up under center. And the Vandals wrap up and bring down their running back for a loss. So the Vandals will take over on down. So the straight up the middle carry worked. And then a tension there, tried to get a little bit off right tackle. Nothing was there. And has an interesting way. They break huddle. The center goes ahead and breaks, gets under center. Then everybody else breaks, quarterback the last man, and he kind of breaks right at the end. And then it's kind of a hurry-up snap. So they're kind of trying to catch you a little bit off guard. First down and 10 for the Vandals from the Pena 35-yard line. Two receivers line up right, one left. Quentin Stumball takes the snap. He drops back the pass. A little hitch and go. He's going to go deep. He's got Patty McDowell, but he can't make the catch. On the near side of the field at about the 10-yard line. I think that's one Patty would like to have back. A little hitch and go there from Quentin Stumball. Kind of do a little shimmy with your shoulder. And kind of get that defensive end maybe drawn off just a little bit. Second down and 10. For the Vandals from the Pena 35. Two receivers line up left. That is McDowell and Yarbrough. One receiver to the right, that is Lucas Bowers. Dumb ball from the shotgun with Brody Matthews in the backfield with him. He put a man in motion left to right. That is Yarbrough. Make the handoff to him. Dumb ball is going to keep it. And he gets ahead inside the 30 with the carry. And to about the 28, 29-yard line. Pick up was about 6. Third down and 4 for the Vandals. Third down and 4 for the Vandals from the Pena 29-yard line. 6 minutes, 58 seconds remaining in this first quarter. Vandals lead it 12 to nothing. Three receivers line up left. This time for the Vandals. Snap back to Stumball. Gets a pass away. Caught by the Vandals. And we do have a flag down. And I would say in the area of holding, Aiden Carroll had the catch. But I would imagine this is coming back as that flag looks like it's in the area of holding to me. And it will be. So a hold against the Vandals. So a hold against the Vandals. Flag down at the 28. So that would push us back to about the 38. So it'd be a repeat of the third down. And instead of third and 4, it's going to be down about 13, I think. You're looking at here. I get the 39. Third down about 13 for the Vandals. Back at Payne at 39. Thumb ball from the shotgun. Three receivers right, one left. Takes the snap. Drops back. Steps up in the pocket. Pass away. Caught middle of the field. Bowers. He's got room. Touchdown. Lucas Bowers takes it in for the touchdown. Vandals back on the board for the third time. I see Coach Clay holding up two fingers, so I think they're going to go for two. So Lucas Bowers, 38-yard touchdown. This comes with 6:40 remaining in the first quarter. So the Vandals lead it 18-0. They're going for two here. Dumball takes the snap. Rolls. Rolling. Still rolling. Looking to get to the corner of the end zone. And I never did see if he got there. No, he did not get there. So the two-point conversion is no good. He was rolling toward the far pylon and never did get there. And so the Vandals lead is 18-0. The Vandals lead it 18-0, 6 minutes 40 seconds remaining in this first quarter. 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We are still not halfway through this first quarter. And the Vandals lead it 18-0, still 6 minutes 40 seconds remaining in this opening quarter. So the Vandals kick it away. Gets over Payne's head, and it's going to end up back in the end zone, and it'll be a touchback there. So Payne will have it at their own 20. Payne will have it at their own 20. They gained about 7 yards on their very first carry. And after that, the Vandals were able to snuff them out pretty good, and it ended up being a 3-and-out. And the Vandals then turn that into a touchdown after that. First down and 10 for the Vandals from their own 20. For the Pana Panthers. Pana huddling up. I see a ton of teams huddle. They were waiting on somebody to come in. Number 5, Jax McKenna, was late coming in. Now they break out of their huddle, and we've got a timeout. Payne is going to take a timeout. Vanna takes a timeout, as they did seem to have a little confusion there. 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Also brought to you in part by Shelley's Burger Station in downtown Vandalia. They're your home for the best hand-pressed burgers in town, and Shelley's is available on DoorDash. 6 minutes, 40 seconds remaining in this opening quarter, and the Vandals with an 18-0 lead. Dana with the football. First down and 10 from their own 20 after receiving the kickoff and ended up with a touchback. First down and 10 from their own 20. Spracklin under center. Takes the snap. Straight up the middle with the carry, and running back breaks through the tackle, and he's chased down deep into Vandal territory and finally run down inside the 30 by Cole Yarborough. So the Vandals had trouble a little on his first carry through the middle. Actually, that's the first carry of the night for Zykowski. But it was the same kind of carry straight through the middle, and the Vandals have struggled on both of those carries, especially right there, with a huge gain for Pena, and they're deep in Vandal territory ahead to the Vandal 30. Zykowski picked up 50 yards on the run before he is finally run down by Cole Yarborough. And this is, again, Zykowski, and he's ahead to about the 26-yard line this time, pickup of about 4. Second down and 6. Second down and 6 for Pena from the Vandal 26-yard line. We are finally halfway through this first quarter. Vandals with an 18-0 lead. Pena breaking out of their huddle, one man at a time. Under center is Spracklin. He takes the snap, hands it off straight through the middle, and the Vandals had it red this time. That was Zykowski with the carry again. The Vandals had it read pretty well that time. It looks like no gain at all. And it'll be third down and 6. Third down at about 6, 5 minutes, 25 seconds remaining in this opening quarter. Painted with the ball. Might have picked up a yard on that, so we'll call it third and 5 from the Vandal 25. Third and 5 from the Vandal 25. Spracklin under center. Takes the snap. Hands this one off Zykowski there. The Vandals had it read pretty well. They get hands on him pretty quickly. Now, he did kind of push his way on through. Benton Dively got hands on him pretty quickly. And it'll bring up a fourth down. Looks like he basically gained about a yard. Fourth down and 4. Fourth down and 4 for Pena from the Vandal 24. 4 minutes, 40 seconds remaining in this opening quarter. So a fourth down and 4 from Pena from the Vandal 24-yard line. So a fourth down and 4 for Pena from the Vandal 24. Spracklin under center. There was a lot of movement there. And the Vandals are going to bring him down back at the 25-yard line. So the Vandals will take over on downs again. That was Newt Campbell with the carry. And he is well short of the first down. As a matter of fact, I think he lost a yard. There was a lot of movement. There was multiple guys moving at once in the backfield for Pena, but nobody picked up on it. Ends up being a break for the Vandals as they get the tackle and take over. So first down and 10 for the Vandals from their own 25. 4 minutes, 19 seconds remaining in the first quarter. Vandals lead 18-0. Tighter formation this time for the Vandals. Handoff for the Vandals. And trying to get to the outside with the football is Sam Bowers. And he picks up just a couple of yards on the far side of the field. Kind of in a sweep formation. He was a man in motion. Picks up about 3, second down and 7. Second down and 7 for the Vandals. From their own 28. It'll stick with that tighter formation, more bunched up at the line of scrimmage. And in motion this time is McDowell. He gets the handoff. He's looking for room. He breaks the tackle. He finds a lot of room. He's across midfield. 45-40, 35-30, 25 and down at about the 24-yard line on the near side of the field. So a first down and a whole lot more for the Vandals, as they pick up some big yardage and get deep into Pena territory, 3:33 remaining in this opening quarter. A couple of basically jet sweep carries for the Vandals. And that one for McDowell, spring him for a pretty good size gain. First down and 10 for the Vandals at the Pena 22. Now they're spread back out, faking the handoff. Stumball getting the pass out to Lucas Bowers, but he could not handle it, a little too high. And it'll bring up second down and 10. Take the handoff. I thought for a moment Stumball was going to keep it himself to run, and he might have been initially planning on that and didn't see the room. Tried to get the pass out there. Second down and 10 for the Vandals from the Pena 22. 3 minutes, 28 seconds remaining first quarter. Vandals lead 18-0. Stumball from the shotgun takes the snap, takes the handoff, keeps it himself right through the middle. And he's ahead to the 19-yard line, pickup of about 3. And it'll bring up third down and about 7. It's the clock rolling again. We've still got 3 minutes remaining in this opening quarter. They're down at about 7 from the Pena 19. Three receivers line up to the right. Lucas Bowers, Yarborough, Nestrick to the right, and Kobe Lux, the receiver, to the left. Snap to Stumball, rolls right, pass away, caught. Down at about the 10-yard line. That was Aiden Carroll with the catch. That is a first down for the Vandals, and it is just inside the 10, so it is first and goal. First and goal for the Vandals just inside the 10. 2:45 remaining in the opening quarter. Dively comes out now, so there'll be two men in the backfield with Stumball from the shotgun. Two receivers left, one right, hands this one off to Yarborough, actually, with the carry. He's ahead to about the 5. Second down and goal from about the 5 now for the Vandals. Second down and goal for the Vandals. About the somewhere around the 5. It's kind of hard to tell from this angle. 2 minutes, 10 seconds remaining in this first quarter. Second down and goal. Fake handoff. Stumball's going to keep it himself. Rolls left. Sets himself. Floats the pass up. That is incomplete. Intended for Dively, but he couldn't hang on. He was under quite a bit of pressure. And it'll bring up a third down and goal for the Vandals. Third down and goal for the Vandals. 1:55 remaining first quarter. Vandals lead it 18-0. Two receivers left, one right. It'll be Brody Matthews in the backfield with Stumball from the pistol formation. Takes a snap. Quick pass out into the hands of McDowell. Breaks the tackle, gets free into the end zone. Touchdown. Stumball to McDowell for the touchdown. And the Vandals back on the board. That is McDowell's second catch for a touchdown of the night. This one about 8 yards. And it comes with 1:47 remaining in the first quarter. And we'll see what the Vandals are going to do. I think they're going to go for 2. So far, they have been unsuccessful on extra point and 2-point. And they will be, again, incomplete pass. 2-point conversion is no good. There is a flag down, however. It is a false start against the Vandals. A false start against the Vandals.

0: So, 24-0. And penalty, of course, decline. There is no way you don't decline that one on the two-point conversion attempt. So the Vandals have failed on two-point after attempts. And also on two-point conversion attempts. They have not been able to add any of the extras tonight. Oh. They lead 24-0, 1:47 remaining. 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So the Vandals will get set to kick it away. Still a minute 47 remaining in this longest quarter of all time. Vandals lead it 24-0. It came out really fast. First play from scrimmage, 80-yard touchdown. Then the onside kick. Vandals got the ball back, scored again. They have scored on all four of their possessions here in this first quarter, and they lead it 24-0. Still a minute 47 remaining in this first quarter on this hot night. And the Vandals will kick it away, a little squib kick. And Vana grabs it at their own 45. I don't know if that was on purpose. One of the upbacks caught it for Vana, and they'll take over at their own 45-yard line. Good field position for Painter with a minute 45 remaining in this first quarter. First down and 10 for Painter from their own 45-yard line. Vandals lead it 24-0. 1 minute 45 seconds remaining in the first quarter. And Painter gets set with their first play from scrimmage. Bracklin under center. It's a man in motion. And quick handoff, and the Vandals right there. They stopped him at the line of scrimmage, basically stood him up right there. So, no gain. That was Henschen. They're going to give him about a half yard. I don't even know how it's humanly possible. He ran right into the line. They give him a half yard. Second down and nine. Second down and nine ahead to their own 46. For Painter. Under center, Spracklin. Hands it off straight through the middle. Painter gets into Vandal territory to the 49-yard line. That is Caden Durbin. And it'll bring up a third down and about four coming up for Painter. Just across midfield. Third down and about four coming up for Painter. Just across midfield. 45 seconds remaining, opening quarter. Vandals lead it 24-0. So a third down and about four. Under center, Spracklin. Hand off straight through the middle, and he's going to be very close to a first down. Vandal defender actually flung him forward. Got him closer to the first down. Tackle made by Daniels for the Vandals, and it is a first down for Painter, so he did get what he needed to get the first down on that carry. 15 seconds remaining, opening quarter, and it looks like the clock may run out before we get a playoff, and we'll head to the second quarter, and that's exactly what's going to happen. So one quarter in, the Vandals lead it 24-0. We'll take a break. Come back with more here on WKRV.
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0: So back here for the second quarter, and Payne a first down and 10 from the Vandal 45, and a carry straight through the middle and all the way ahead to the 36-yard line with that carry. That is Zykowski. He picks up 9 yards straight through the middle. That has what it has hurt the Vandals so far, straight through the middle the most. He picked up about 8, second down and two. For Paina from the Vandal 37-yard line. Just underway second quarter. Vandals lead 24-0. And another handoff here. Head to about the 35-yard line. As Newt Campbell with the carry, trying to get off right tackle. And he will be very close to the first down. If not have it, it is a first down. So a first down for Paina, ahead to the Vandal 35. First down and 10 for Paina, the Vandal 35-yard line. Vandals lead it 24-0. Paina moving the football here on this drive. Second first down on this drive. Spracklin under center. Hands it off. And trying to get off left tackle with the carry. That is Ace Henson. And he picked up a little bit on forward progress before push back. Got ahead to about the 34. Pick up of a couple of yards. Second down and two. Or second down and eight, I should say. Second down and eight. Second down and eight for Paina from the Vandal 33-yard line. Under center is Spracklin. Takes a snap. Takes a handoff. He's going to drop back to pass. Pass is up. Caught. Far side of the field, and Paina down inside the 10 on the far side of the field. Catch made by Ian Vaughn, I should say, on the far side of the field, and that is first down and goal for Paina just inside the 10-yard line. So their first pass completion, pass attempt of the night is good, and it is first down and goal from the 9 for Paina. First and goal from the 9 for Paina. Paina breaks her huddle. Bracklin steps up under center. Hands this one off. Trying to get off right tackle. They're going to pick up some nice yardage down the far side of the field. And they're going to get pretty close to the goal line, just outside of, no signal. As Caden Durbin whips the carry for Paina. And it's going to bring up second down and goal from about the 1, maybe 2-yard line. Look about the 2. Second and goal for Paina. 9.5 minutes remaining in the second quarter. Vandals lead it 24-0. Bracklin under center. Second and goal. Takes the snap. Hands off straight through the middle and in for the touchdown. Is Paina. That was Heinchen on the carry. Payne on the board. 2 yard run. It was actually Durbin on the carry for Payne. It comes with 9:16 remaining in the second quarter. So Payne is on the board. It's 24-6 now. And it looks like they will attempt the extra point. But it's 24-6 pending the extra point from Payne. Payne gets set to attempt the extra point after their touchdown here with 9:16 remaining in the second quarter. Low snap. They're in trouble. Pass thrown up, actually caught by the intended kicker. And he is quickly tackled and brought down, so it ends up being a two-point conversion, no good. And so the Vandals' lead is 24-6, but there is a flag down. And it is against Pena. So that would be a decline, and it'll be 24-6. So 24-6 will be our score, 9:16 remaining in the second quarter. We'll take a break on WKRV.
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1: So on the kickoff, the Vandals get it back to about the 25-yard line. Cole Yarborough will return. And the Vandals will take over now with a 24-6 lead as Painter gets on the board with a touchdown to make it 24-6. So the Vandals offensively take over. The Vandals second quarter going left to right, their first possession in this quarter. Three receivers line up left, Yarborough, Lux, and I believe Aiden Carroll to the left. And Stumbaugh's going to go ahead and run this one. And gets ahead to about the 29-yard line, pickup of about three, and it was Patty McDowell to the right on that last sequence. Looks like it's going to stay the same on this one. So Kobe Lux, Yarborough, and Aiden Carroll to the left. And Patty McDowell, the receiver, to the right. Stumble off from the pistol. Brody Matthews in the backfield with him. Takes the handoff to him. Gets the pass away. Incomplete. Aiden Carroll had it in his hands. Got kind of hit at the same time. Incomplete. And it's going to bring up a third down and about seven. Coming up for the Vandals. So third down and seven for the Vandals from their own 29. Vandals lead it 24-6. 8 minutes, 34 seconds remaining in the second quarter. So a third down and seven for the Vandals from their own 29-yard line. 8:34 remaining in the first half. Stumbaugh takes the snap, drops back, passes away. It is caught by McDowell. He makes some fancy steps and is brought down at about the 38-yard line. That should be plenty for the first down on the near side of the field. Nice job there by McDowell, breaking a couple of tackles. They mark it at the 39. First down and 10 for the Vandals. Ahead to their own 39-yard line. Three receivers left, one right. Stumbaugh, quick snap, gets a pass out, and incomplete, nearly intercepted. In and out of the hands of Kobe Lux. And the defender for Pena, diving for it, nearly came up with it. And that was Newt Campbell, nearly came up with that interception as he dove for that ball. But it hit the ground just before he could corral it. Second down and 10. Second down and 10 from their own 39. One receiver lined up right. That is Lucas Bowers. It is Aiden Carroll. Yarborough. Lee McDowell to the left. This is to Carroll. Caught. And not a whole lot there. Head to about the 42-yard line. Pick up maybe three. And it'll bring up third down and seven. They're down at about seven. Kobe Lux will come in for Patty McDowell here. Handles the line. Three receivers up on the right. It'll be Yarborough, Carroll, and Lucas Bowers on the right. And Kobe Lux, the receiver, lined up on the left. Quentin Stumbaugh looking over to get the play in. Play clock down to 10 for the Vandals. And I think Coach Clay wants a timeout, and he will take one here. Third down and eight coming up for the Vandals, and they take a timeout. Timeouts are brought to you by Heck Chevrolet and Shelley's Burger Station in downtown Vandalia. 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The Vandals looking at a third down and eight from their own 41. 7.5 minutes remaining, second quarter. Vandals lead it 24-6. But it was 24-0. Painter got on the board. And now the Vandals on the ensuing possession, trying to make something out of it. That is a little bit of something that they felt like they could have done more of last week. Cash in on a couple more possessions with scores. One receiver will line up right. That is Lucas Bowers. It is Yarborough, Carroll, and McDowell lining up to the left. Handles again going left to right here in the second quarter. Third down and 8 from their own 41. Stoneball takes the snap, rolls right, looking downfield. He's under pressure, and he's not going to get anything out of this play. Then it'll bring up fourth down. He was under pressure and taken to the sideline, and he just had to throw it away. And it'll bring up a fourth down and 8 for the Vandals. Vandals now facing a punt for the first time this year. So it is a fourth down and 8 from their own 41. Dumball more than likely was going to be the guy to do the punting this year. It looks like that will be the case. Well, the Vandals are going for it here. Three receivers wide right, one left. Dumball from the pistol. Snap. Now he's going to go ahead and kick. Nobody back for Pena. And the ball will roll, and Pena will have it inside the 20 at about the 17-yard line, and that's where it'll take over. Pena will take over at their own 17-yard line, 7 minutes, 13 seconds remaining in the second quarter. Vandals lead it 24-6. The Vandals come up empty on that possession. Got one first down out of it. He barely got that. So it'll be first down and 10 for Pena from their own 17-yard line. Pena breaks their huddle, crackling under center. Takes a snap, pitches it back. I believe that's Sutkowski. And to about the 23-yard line, pickup of about 5. Second down and 5 coming up for Pena. Second and 5 for Pena. From about their own 22-yard line. Clock is rolling. 6:50 remaining in the second quarter. Vandals lead it 24-6. Under center is Spracklin. There's a handoff, goes straight through the middle. Vandals read it pretty well. A little misdirection there, and the Vandals read it pretty well. And no gain at all on that carry from Hinchin. And it'll bring up third down and 5. Third down and 5 for Pena from their own 22-yard line. We will be better than halfway through the second quarter before this play is off. Third down and 5 from their own 22. Spracklin under center. He's dropping back to pass. Floats one up. He's got a man caught by Pena. Midfield and eventually brought down. Reception by Ian Vaughn. His second catch of the night. And Stumbaugh able to make the tackle after the catch. He kind of couldn't find the ball. A little bit cardinal sin. And Pena has it into Vandal territory with the first down ahead to the 48-yard line. So Pena, only 2 passes on the night, but they have been big ones and successful. Spracklin under center. Hands this one off to Durbin, I believe, at the 46-yard line. Excuse me, it's Newt Campbell. With the carry, took up about 1 yard, second down and 9. 5 minutes, 18 seconds remaining in this second quarter. Second down and 9 for Pena from the Vandal 47-yard line. Pena just 2 passes in the first half, but they have been successful and big gains for them. Spracklin under center. Hand off straight through the middle. Head to about the 42-yard line. That's number 22, Caden Durbin, with the carry. And it'll bring up a third down and about 2. And then we'll call it third down and 3. Third down and 3 for Pena. from the Vandal 42-yard line. They're down in 3-4 paint up from the Vandal 42-yard line. Bracklin under center. Takes the snap. Hand off straight through the middle. Head to about the 39. That would be very close to a first down for Painter. Zykowski with the carry. It looks like he's going to be about a yard short of it. So it is a fourth down and about one. Fourth down and about one. Coming up for Painter. Fourth down and one from the Vandal 39. 3 minutes, 55 seconds remaining. Painter has two timeouts remaining. Under center, Spracklin. Long count. They're trying to pull the Vandals off sides. And it is not working on the long count. Now Painter is going to use a timeout. Painter will use a timeout. That'll leave them with one remaining until halftime. 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It is a fourth down and one coming up for Painter from the Vandal 39. Vandals have stopped Painter twice on fourth down attempts here in this first half. Vandals lead it 24-6. But it has been a while since the Vandals scored. They did not score on their last possession. Matter of fact, checking clock, scored at 1:47 remaining of the first. Here is a handoff, and he is going to have the first down. Zykowski has enough for the first down on the carry. And Painter with the first down ahead to the 36-yard line for the Painter Panthers. So first down and 10 for Painter, ahead to the Vandal 36. Clock back rolling. Inside 3.5 minutes remaining until halftime. Painter just one timeout remaining. Understand?

0: brought down. He kind of ran into his own teammate a little bit. Had some confusion there. And the closest Vandal there, Noah Langston. Noah Langston gets the sack there, and it's a loss of about four. They're going to bring up a third down at about 13 back near the 40. For Painham. 2 minutes, 10 seconds remaining in the first half. Now, remember, the Vandals opted to take the opening kickoff, so Painham will have the ball coming out in the second half. What makes this such a big possession for them is they basically get, well, they do, back-to-back possessions here. 1 minute, 45 seconds remaining, second quarter. And they're going to have to use the timeout, their final timeout. They were not going to be able to get the playoff. Play clock was running down on them. Timeout on the field. We're going to go ahead and take a break here on WKRV.
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0: So a third down and 13 from the Vandal 39. Spracklin hands it off. And that is to Campbell. Trying to get off right tackle. Picked up about a yard, maybe two. We're down and 11 coming up for Painter. We're down to a minute 25 remaining in the first half. Vandals lead it 24-6. Again, the Vandals have not scored, and doubtful they will score in the second quarter. Painter with a fourth down and 11 from the Vandal 37. Cracklin under center. Takes the handoff, looking to pass, pass away, middle of the field. It is tipped all around and eventually incomplete. I think two Vandals and two Panthers had their hands on it, but it is eventually incomplete. The Vandals will get the ball back here with 59.8 seconds remaining. So they do get the ball back with just less than a minute remaining. The Vandals do have two timeouts remaining. So 59.8 seconds remaining. Vandals get the ball back at their own 37-yard line. So they can stop the clock a couple of times. Two receivers line up right. That is Carroll and McDowell. Two receivers left. That is Lux and Nestrick. Dunbar takes the snap. He's going to go deep. He has a man with a little separation, but he overthrew him. It was Kobe Lux. He had some separation on the far side of the field, but ball was overthrown, which wasn't kind of what you want to do. You want to throw it a little long. Hope your receiver can catch up to it. You don't want to make it where anybody else can catch it. That'll bring up a second down and 10. So a second down and 10, 54.4 seconds remaining in the first half. Vandals lead it 24-6. Trying to cash in on this basically bonus possession. Two receivers left, two right. It is McDowell and Carroll to the right. Nestrick, Lux to the left. He'll dump this one out. That is to Brody Matthews, and he is brought down at about the 44-yard line, and the Vandals are going to use a timeout. Pickup of about seven. It'll bring up a third down and three coming up. So the Vandals do use a timeout here to stop the clock. Timeout's brought to you by Heck Chevrolet in Vandalia, Shelley's Burger.

0: 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So it will be a third down and about four coming up for the Vandals. They're down and four, third down and three, somewhere like that from their own 44. And the Vandals, 46.8 seconds remaining, and the Vandals have one timeout remaining. So they can stop the clock one more time if they would get caught in bounds. If you are going to make this happen, you did a big completion. Yarbrough, McDowell, Carroll to the left. Lucas Bowers to the right. Vandals left to right here in this second quarter. Thumb ball from the shotgun. Matthews in the backfield with him. Takes a snap. Gives a handoff to Matthews, who's trying to get outside. He's able to. Does get the first down, gets ahead to midfield. Clock will stop to move the chains. And then the Vandals will have to quickly make something happen here. And Stumball does, just spikes it to stop the clock. So 38.3 seconds remaining. They did get the first down, but it'll be second down in about, 12, I guess, coming up. So Vandals take over. Second down and 10 from midfield. Three receivers line up right, one left. Stumball takes the snap, drops back the pass, has a little time, now steps up in the pocket, and he's sacked. And the Vandals going to have to use their final timeout here as Stumball is sacked at about the 46-yard line. So it's going to bring up a third down and 14. This is an area the Vandals over the past few years have been oh so successful at, and that is getting the ball back, not a lot of time, but making something out of it before halftime. We've seen it a lot. Last week, though, they were not able to score, and it has been a struggle so far here on this possession. Third down and 14 from their own 46-yard line. The Vandals now out of timeout, so they cannot stop the clock again, other than on a spike. That pretty much has to be, though, after a first down. And in order for it to truly work. So third down and 14 from their own 46. Three receivers will line up right. One left for the Vandals. Stumball from the shotgun on a third down and 14. Takes the snap, rolls right. Looking downfield, passes away, incomplete, nearly intercepted. Aiden Carroll was the intended receiver, and it was in and out of his hand. That's after it was in and out of a painted defender's hand, which would be Willard. And it'll bring up a fourth down and 14 for the Vandals. So one final shot here. Still have 26 seconds on the clock. So if you could get a completion, get out of bounds, get the first down on a completion, get out of bounds, still have more plays remaining. Three receivers to the right, one left. And the Vandals just going to go ahead and punt it. Stumball punts it. Tana back to get it. They lost it, and the Vandals have it. Tana went to dive on it at about the 22, but they could not cover it, and the Vandals were able to recover. And so the Vandals have the ball back at the 22. So on the punt, Pena loses it. So they recover on the fumble on the punt. And now the Vandals get one more shot, 18.6 seconds. Three receivers left, one right. Dunbar drops back. Going to the middle of the field, caught. Yarbrough, touchdown. What a turn of events. Dumball to Yarbrough from about 20 yards out. With 12.5 seconds remaining until halftime. Wow. And the Vandals now lead it 30-6 pending the extra point. And they will be attempting the extra point here. Wow. What a crazy turn of events. Vandals punt it. Now the kick from Emery is up and good. He got that one over the upright. And gets Vandals on the board, and it is 31-6. So 31-6 is our score. 12.5 seconds remaining until halftime. What a crazy turn of events that was. Vandals punting it away. Bigger Payne is just probably going to run it out. And they head to the locker room and wrap her up, but that is not the case. 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So the Vandals lead it 31-6, 12.5 seconds remaining now in the first half. Pena will have the ball coming out to start the third quarter. 12.5 seconds remaining. And they will kick this one away. Pena up to catch it at the 20. And the ball is fumbled. Pena lost it. And the Vandals recover. 5.8 seconds remaining. So Pena fumbles on the kickoff. 5.8 seconds remaining, and the Vandals will have it at the Pena 40. 5.8 seconds. You basically got a play, maybe two, if you can get a quick completion and get out of bounds. So the Vandals lead it 31-6, and they get one more crack at it. Three receivers right, one left. Dumball takes the snap, drops back. This will be their only play as he is scrambling, trying to get free. Still trying, looking downfield, gets a pass here to Lucas Bowers at the 30, and that's where he'll be brought down, and that is the end of the first half. So the Vandals do get a late touchdown, and the Vandals lead it 31-6 here at halftime. So the Vandals with a 31-6 lead at halftime. We'll take a break on WKRB.
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0: So back here at halftime, the Vandals with a 31-6 lead at halftime. Now, you joined us late or tuned in a little late, and you're wondering why we're so far behind. Well, one thing, the first half did take forever, but we did start about 30 minutes late. So they pushed the start time back because of the heat. So the start time was 7:30, ended up being about 7:27, actually. And that's why we're where we're at this point. Vandals with a 31-6 lead here at halftime. Vandals got started quickly. They won the opening toss and decided to receive that opening kick, which is unusual. They don't often do that, but they got off to a fast start with it. Very first play from scrimmage, Quentin Stumbaugh, an 80-yard touchdown run. Point after was no good. Vandals at that point led 6-0. Then the Vandals attempted and were successful in recovering the onside kick. Then Stumbaugh connected with Patty McDowell, 42-yard touchdown. That came at 9:09 of the first quarter. Point after was no good. Vandals led it 12-0. And at the 6:40 mark of the first quarter, Stumbaugh connected with Lucas Bowers for a touchdown. The two-point conversion at that point was no good. And it was 18-0 Vandals, and Stumbaugh connecting with McDowell. 8-yard touchdown. That came at the 1:47 mark of the first quarter. Vandals led it 24-0. It looked like that was probably going to be the Vandals' only score in their last score before halftime. Painter was able to get a touchdown, a 2-yard touchdown run from Durbin at the 9:16 mark of the second quarter. Their point after was no good. Actually, it ended up being a 2-point conversion attempt because of a bad snap. And the Vandals' lead was 24-6. And it looked like the Vandals were not going to score before halftime. They're punting their way. And one thing the Vandals have got on their side when they do punt, we've seen them punt a couple times tonight, is Quentin Stumbaugh is going to do the punting. So if he does that, you can keep everything lined up like you're going for it. That causes Pena not to really drop anybody back. Kind of dropped a couple of guys halfway on that play. But they were not able to recover the ball. They fumbled it. Vandals recovered. And on the very next play, Stumbaugh connected with Yarborough for a 20-yard touchdown, 12.5 seconds remaining in the first half at that point. And the point after for the Vandals was good. And they led 31-6, and that's where we're at here at halftime. Stats in the first half tonight. Quentin Stumbaugh, 11 of 21, 153 yards, 4 touchdowns. You have Patty McDowell, 3 catches, 59 yards, 2 TDs. Lucas Bowers, 2 catches, 48 yards and a touchdown. Cole Yarborough, 2 catches, 27 yards and a touchdown. Aiden Carroll, 2 catches for 12 yards. And Brody Matthews, 2 catches for 8 yards for the Vandals in the first half. So the Vandals lead it 31-6. So they got off to a fast start tonight and got off to that big lead. Now we'll see how they respond defensively as they come out on defense to start off the second half. As waiting, and Edgar always does a tremendous job of getting us stats halftime and right after the game as well. So the Vandals with the 31-6 lead. Vandals will be on the road the next 2 weeks. They'll be at Southwestern next week. And then at Gillespie after that, rushing the ball in the first half. Next Stumbaugh, 7 carries, 85 yards and a touchdown. Patty McDowell, 1 carry for 50. Brody Matthews, 2 carries for 8. Sam Bowers, 1 for 3. And Yarborough, 1 carry for 2 yards. Vandals with 301 yards total offense in the first half. They only had 367 last week, so almost cut that in the first half here tonight. So 31-6 is our score, with the Vandals with a big lead over Pena here tonight as the Vandals look to rebound from their loss last week to Hillsboro. And that loss last week to Hillsboro ended the Vandals' 18-game regular season winning streak. Also ended an 11-game winning streak over Hillsboro. So a couple of streaks got ended. College football, look at a couple of scores while we're here at halftime tonight. Illinois, of course, was a 42-23 winner over Alabama Birmingham last night. As Illinois now 1-0 on the season. They will play Duke next Saturday in a 2:30 start. Southern Illinois Salukis got a 22-18 at win at Stanford last night as they improved to 1-1 on the season. And their starting quarterback, of course, out of action with an injury for the Salukis. 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The Vandals with the lead over the Pena Panthers. We're going to take a break, and when we come back, talk more at halftime. 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
0: 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So we get set to get underway in the second half in just a moment. 31-6. The Vandals with the lead here at halftime. Vandals got off to a quick start and had an offensively slow second quarter and got that extra possession right before halftime, and they cashed it in. After the turnover by Pena, actually two turnovers by Pena, turned into touchdowns. One turned into a touchdown, I should say, for the Vandals on the very next play. So, you got a reprieve, and like I was saying, that has been something that they have been able to do quite a bit over the past few years, and that is cash in when they would get the ball back with a short amount of time right before halftime. And they have been able to cash in over the past few years and turn that into a touchdown. And they were not able to do that last week, which was a tough blow. And they were not able to do it on the possession. They punted it, but then it ended up that they got it back and a little reprieve and were able to make it happen. But that's something over the past few years they've been able to do so well. Get that late touchdown right before halftime, then have the ball when they came out in the second half. And a lot of times come with a score there. So you had, you know, those quick back-to-back scores. So that will not be the case, of course, tonight because Pena does get the opening kickoff. And the Vandals opted to receive the opening kick of the game. So the Vandals will kick it away. Did have an onside kick they were able to recover early in the game. Turn that into a touchdown as well. So Vandals set to kick it away to Pena. Get us underway. And the second half, shorter kick. Bounces at the 24, picked up at the 20 by Pena. And this is Vaughn, and he is able to move all the way ahead to the 44-yard line. Vaughn is their receiver, senior receiver, that has had a couple of catches with some nice yards after the catch and then with a nice return here. So Pena will have good field position for their opening possession in the second half. So just underway third quarter. Now, if you've just joined us and wondered why we're a little bit behind, we actually about 4 o'clock, a little before 4, they made the decision to push the start time back to 7:30 tonight. So we got a little later start as they were concerned about the extreme heat and waited until the sun was down. So Pena with the football at their own 42 is where it ends up, and trying to get outside. Number 22 for Pena, Caden Durbin, trying to get outside off right tackle. Picks up some yardage, about 4 yards, second down and 6. So second down and 6 coming up for Pena from their own 46-yard line. Vandals with a 31-6 lead as we get underway in the second half. Second down and 6 from their own 46. Spracklin. A handoff straight through the middle. Not a whole lot there this time. Looks like maybe into the 47, maybe the 48. And it's going to bring up a third down and about 5 coming up for Pena. So third down and 5 for Pena from their own 48. See a pass here. They've got a couple of completions. Only thrown the ball twice. Two big completions. Picked up some nice yardage both times. Third down and 5 from their own 48. Bracklett under center is the handoff, number 14, and he's going to have enough for the first down into Vandal territory as Derek Ambrose with a carry into Vandal territory. Well, it's going to be short. I thought he had enough, but I think it's fourth down and short into Vandal territory at about the 48. Like maybe wait for the football, so not much. Need a little forward surge. Fourth down and short. Spracklin under center, may keep it himself. Nope, we got a flag down. And we're going to have a false start on Pena, so that's going to hurt. And that pushes him from a fourth and short, tacks on 5 yards. Now you're looking at a fourth down at about 5.5. And back into your own territory as well. 10 minutes, 7 seconds remaining, just underway here in the third quarter. Vandals lead it 31-6. And Pena is just going to go ahead and punt. As they will bring out the punt team. Special teams comes out. And Vandals drop a couple guys back into coverage. Looks like Patty McDowell And Cole Yarbrough will drop back to receive for the Vandals. The kick, the snap bounces back to the punter. And he gets a kick away, and it's going to bounce and go out of bounds. No, it's not. It's going to keep rolling. Stayed inbound all the way to the 11. It ends up being a good kick for Pena. Oh, it was a poor snap, a low and bounce back to him, but he was able to make a lot out of it. Good kick, and the Vandals are going to start at their own 10. The first down and 10 for the Vandals from their own 10. 9 minutes, 39 seconds remaining in the third quarter. Vandals lead it 31-6. First down and 10 for the Vandals from their own 10. Dumb ball from the pistol. Takes snap. And this one off that is Brody Matthews. He gets to the outside, able to break a tackle. Far side of the field, and he'll get all the way up. Looks like he stepped out of bounds back at the 39. So a pickup of 29 yards on the carry. It is a first down. Vandals going left to right here in this third quarter. A nice pickup for Brody Matthews that time. First down and 10 for the Vandals at their own 39. Two receivers line up on each side. Stumble ball from the pistol. And they give this one to McDowell. Nothing there on that carry, however. Not even sure he got back to the line of scrimmage. Looks like he lost the yard. No, it looks like he got back to the line of scrimmage. Second and 10. Second down and 10 from their own 39 for the Vandals. Three receivers line up left. Yarbrough, Carroll, and Bowers. Now Stumball's going to run it himself. Trying to get to the outside, turns the corner, and he's just going to have to get out of bounds at about the 42. Not a whole lot there. Payne took away the angle. And about a 3, maybe 4 yard pickup for Quentin Stumball. We call it third down and about 6 from their own 43 yard line. Third down and 6 for the Vandals from their own 43. Yarbrough, McDowell, and Carroll to the left. Lucas Bowers to the right. I see some smoke in the air off to my left here. Like coming from the crowd. Stumble off from the pistol. Snap. Had a little trouble with it momentarily. Gets it to Yarbrough. He breaks a tackle. Breaks another one. Stays on his feet. Dives ahead to about the 48-yard line. He is going to be short of the first down. So it's going to bring up a fourth down in about one, maybe. He made all that happen. He broke a couple of tackles. I'm not sure what the smoke is from. Fourth down and about a yard from their own 48 for the Vandals. They are going for it. Stumball. Going to keep it himself. Stumbles has the first down, though, as he gets into Payne territory. He stumbled. Was able to stay on his feet, gets enough for the first down, and the Vandals will keep it moving. So first down and 10 for the Vandals from the paint of 47. Three receivers left, one right, and could be a false start on the Vandals. I'm not sure. Pena did jump, but it could be because the Vandals had some movement prior to the snap. Nope, it's offsides against Payne. So it'll be first and 5. First down and 5 now. The ball ahead to about the 42-yard line. First down and 5 for the Vandals from the Payne of 42. 7 minutes, 59 seconds remaining in the third quarter. The Vandals lead it 31-6. Three receivers line up left, one right. That is Lucas Bowers to the right. Stumball takes the snap, drops back. Now he's looking right. He's got a man deep, but a little overthrown. Tried to get it to Patty McDowell. And McDowell not able to quite get there, and it's incomplete. And it'll bring up a second down and 5. So a second down and 5 coming up for the Vandals from the Pena 42-yard line. Second down and five for the Vandals from the paint up 42. 7 minutes, 52 seconds remaining in the third quarter. Three receivers line up left, one right. It is Lucas Bowers again to the right. Dump ball from the pistol formation. Takes the snap. Is a handoff to Brody Matthews. Not a whole lot there. He gets ahead to the 40. Up of about two. And it'll bring up second down and three. Second down, or third down, I should say. Third down and three for the Vandals. The clock rolling. 7.5 minutes remaining. Third quarter. Vandals with the 31-6 lead. So it is a third down and about three coming up for the Vandals from the paint of 40. Two receivers line up left, one right. Stumball gives it right back to Matthews. He, I think, picked up a couple. And it's going to be fourth down and about a yard coming up. Call it fourth down and one with the ball ahead to the 38. Fourth down and one for the Vandals. With the ball at the paint at 38. Would definitely be four down territory for the Vandals. Two receivers, Dively and Yarborough to the left, Bowers to the right. Dumb ball from the shotgun. Takes the snap, fumbled the snap, able to break a tackle, but he is not going to get where he needs to for the first down. And he'll be brought down at about the 40. He'd have got there if not for that broken snap. A couple of rough snaps tonight, and Painter will take over at their own 40-yard line. So Painter takes over on downs. Vandals offensively had that one touchdown on a reprieve in the second quarter. That's all they've had since the first quarter. Down and 10 for Painter from their own 40. They will hand this one off. Durbin ahead to about the 42 for Pena. Second and eight. Second down and eight for Pena from their own 42. So Vandal's offense definitely has slowed with that very fast start. Second down and eight for Pena from their own 42. Vandal's lead it 31-6. They led at one time, 24-0. Under center. Now the handoff and tackled back at about the 41. Several Vandals in on that tackle. I see Sam Bowers up on it, along with Cole Yarborough. And it's to bring up a third down and nine, or third down and eight. I'm basically saying he got back to the line of scrimmage. Third down and eight. For Pena from their own 42. 5 minutes, 20 seconds remaining, third quarter. Vandals with a 31-6 lead. Under center, Spracklin, and in motion. Gives it to him, trying to get to the outside, and he's able to do so. Turns the corner, gets on the far side of the field, ahead to about the 48-yard line. That is Newt Campbell. And it'll bring up a fourth down at about one. So a fourth down and one coming up for Pena from their own 49. So a fourth down and one from their own 49 for Pena. They try to convert on the first down here. Spracklin under center. They do have a receiver lined up right. They hand it off, and they'll get the first down easily in the Vandal territory straight through the middle. Vandal with the first down into Vandal territory. 4:27 remaining in the third. Ball all the way ahead to the Vandal 45. First down and 10 for Payne at the Vandal 45. Spracklin under center. Hands it off to Sikowski. Trying to get outside off right tackle and gets ahead to about the 40, maybe inside the 40. On the far side of the field. Painter going right to left here in this third quarter. picked up five, maybe six, I think. It'll be second down and four just inside the Vandal 40. Payne at 3 minutes, 45 seconds remaining in this third quarter. 31-6. The team has scored, but Payne are beginning to threaten here. And the team has scored in the third quarter, should say. Spracklin under center. Takes the snap, drops back to pass, passes up. It is caught. Breaking one tackle is the receiver, and he gets out of bounds far side of the field with a first down. That is Derek Ambrose with the catch for Payne. They have been very good through the air. They haven't done it much, but when they have, they have been successful, and they'll have this one at the Vandal 29. First down and 10 for Payne at the Vandal 29-yard line. 3 minutes, 23 seconds remaining in the third quarter. Payne trying to get back on the board. And a handoff straight through the middle and carry all the way down inside the 25. For Payne. So 5 yard pickup, second down and five. Second down and five for Payne from the Vandal 24. 2 minutes, 55 seconds remaining in the third. Neither team has scored yet in this third quarter, but Payne is threatening. Second down and five. Bracklin hands it off, and the Vandals stand up. The ball carrier in the backfield. That is Henschen. So no gain on that carry. Going to bring up a third down and five. Actually going to say he lost the yard. Third down and six. Back to the 26. So third down and six back to the 26. They say he lost the yard on that carry. Third down and six for Payne at the Vandal 26. 2 minutes, 10 seconds remaining in the third quarter. Vandals lead it 31-6. And a break tunnel. 7 seconds on the play clock. Now they scatter out. Spracklin under center. Takes a snap. Trying to get outside. The ball carrier not able to do it. Vandals wrap him up. Might have got a yard. And it's going to bring up fourth down and about five. So it'll bring up fourth down and five for Payne. Now, they would absolutely be in fourth down territory at the Vandal 25-yard line. So fourth down and five for Payne at the Vandal 25. A field goal from that point would be 42 yards. So not attempting that. Spracklin under center. Drops back to pass. Rolling under some pressure. Pass is up. It is incomplete. Tipped all around, intended receiver for Payne, Tucker Byers. He got his hands on it. I think the Vandals got a couple of guys. Kobe Lux might have got his hands on it as well. And instead, the Vandals will take over on down. With a minute 11 seconds remaining in the third quarter, Vandals lead it 31-6. So the defense benefit, but did not break. And the Vandals take back over offensively. Bowers and Carroll will line up to the right. And McDowell and Yarborough line up to the left. Vandals going left to right in the remainder of this third quarter. Dumb ball from the pistol formation. Matthews in the backfield. He takes a snap. Drops back to pass. Now gets one away. Basically like a screen pass. It is complete. And quite a bit of yardage in front for Patty McDowell. He takes it down far side of the field ahead to near the 45, and he is down and unfortunately not getting up, and Chris Whitten will scamper to the far side of the field. That kind of looks like a cramp as Payne's athletic trainer working on him as Chris makes his way over. He's all the way on the far side of the field, Payne's sideline. A minute, 3 seconds remaining in the third quarter. 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So 1:03 remaining in the third quarter. And the Vandals still with a 31-6 lead. Adding Powell with a nice game there. And he is under his own power. Limping a little bit, but it kind of looks like it probably was a leg cramp on the far side of the field after a nice catch and run on basically what was a screen pass. 1:03 remaining in the third quarter. First down and 10 for the Vandals from their own 44-yard line. Three receivers line up right, one left. Stumbaugh from the pistol. Hands this one off to Matthews. He's going to be brought down in the backfield. Loss of a couple of yards. Trying to get off left tackle, could not get there. And it'll bring up a second down. Just give him a yard loss. I think that is generous. Second and 11. Second and 11 from their own 43 for the Vandals. Second down and 11 from their own 43 for the Vandals. 30 seconds remaining in the third quarter. So it looks like we will go the third quarter without anyone scoring. Three receivers line up on the right, one left for Clinton Stumbaugh. He takes snap, rolls to his right. Looking downfield, got a man. It is caught, Aiden Carroll. He's able to break a tackle. There is a flag down, and he's going to take it in for the touchdown. I think it's going to be a face mask against Mena. And Carroll is going to have a touchdown, a 57-yard touchdown. We'll see. But I think they're going to get them for a face mask. And if that is the case, of course, Vandals would decline and take the TD, I would think. That is the situation. Well, that is what they're checking on right now. The flag down at the 35. It certainly looked like a face mask. And Randall's talking it over, so we'll see here. It is a face mask against Dana. So it is a touchdown. Well, I was wrong. We do get a score. Before we head to the fourth quarter, 57-yard touchdown. This comes with 11.3 seconds remaining in the third quarter. And the Vandals will attempt the point after bad snap. And the ball loose, and I believe the Vandals fell on it. So the point after attempt basically never happens. And the Vandals now lead it 37-6. So a 37-6 lead for the Vandals with 11.3 seconds remaining in the third quarter. The Vandals got one score very late in the second quarter and now one score very late in the third quarter. That has been the way of the world for a bit. So 37-6, the Vandals with a 31-point lead. Vandals have one good extra point tonight. They have a couple no goods, and they have a couple of two-point conversion attempts that did not cash in. So the Vandals have had a struggle through 3 weeks in that area. So 11.3 seconds remaining. So the Vandals, the penalty is tacked on the kickoff. So the Vandals, instead of kicking from their own 40, will be kicking from the paint of 45. Well, that is a much different situation. They'll kick from their own 45-yard line, or from the paint of 45, I should say. The face mask penalty is now tacked on. And 11.3 seconds remaining here in this third quarter. and his coach appears to be asking about something on the far side of the field. I'm not sure what he is asking about. Would be the face mask penalty tacked on at this point. The question is, wouldn't that have come I think you would have to decline the penalty unless it is a little confusing because you kind of look back now and wouldn't the Vandals have had to decline that penalty in order for the touchdown to be good? So the Vandals will squib kick it and Pena will fall on it about their own 32-yard line. So now thinking about it, the face mask came right after the catch. Flags down, if the Vandals take the penalty, it would be from that marker on. They did not because Carroll scored. Part of me thinks there wouldn't be a flag. But anyway, there was. I'll have to ask about that later. So first down and 10 from their own 33 for Pena, 10 seconds remaining in the third quarter. So the Vandals lead it 37-6. Now that is a little confusing. Unless there's difference because it was, and now we got a flag down. I think it's a false start or delay a game, actually. Delay a game against Pena. Now we got a late flag coming in from the far side of the field. I think it was delay a game there. Pushing back to the 28. The clock went to zero. There was a flag on the far side of the field. I don't know if it was a sideline warning, maybe. Not sure. So, 5-yard penalty against Pena. Pushes them back to a 1st and 15 from their own 28 as we have slowed to a crawl here at the end of the third quarter. 9.6 seconds still remaining on the clock. Bracklin is under center. He will look to run it himself, and the Vandals had that read pretty well. They'll bring him down. See a couple of Vandals in on that. Lucas Bowers was in on that, as well as Noah Langston for the Vandals. And that is the end of the third quarter. 37-6, the Vandals with the lead. We'll take a break on WKRB.
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0: So Pena with the football to start off the fourth quarter. Spracklin's going to drop the pass. It is a completed pass, but quickly out of bounds at about the 32-yard line with it after the completion. As Will Miller with the catch. They've used a lot of different guys running the ball, catching the ball here tonight. So it is a third down and 10 coming up. For Pena at their own 33. So third down and 10 for Pena from their own 33. Just underway, fourth quarter. Vandals lead it 37-6. Fracklin under center. He drops to pass. He's under some pressure. Floats one up. It is knocked down and complete. That was Kobe Lutz who knocked it down. Sandals have tipped some away. I'd like to see them grab one and catch one here. So it is a fourth down and 10 for Payne, and they're going to punt it away. Sandals will get it back. 11 minutes, 15 seconds remaining. Sandals lead 37-6, so a 31-point lead. So

into the fourth quarter. Vandals will have three receivers lined up to the right. Vandals going right to left here in this fourth quarter. One receiver lines up left. Thumb ball from the pistol. It's a pass away, nearly intercepted. Stepping in front, just couldn't quite make the corral with Henshin. He stepped in front of Yarborough and nearly picked it off, and if he would have, it would have been an easy pick six. And it'll be second down and 10. So second down and 10 coming up for the Vandals from their own 26-yard line. Second down and 10. It will be Yarborough, McDowell, and Carroll to the left. And Lucas Bowers, the receiver, to the right from the pistol formation. Stumball fakes a handoff, going to keep it himself. As get a little misdirection to get away from a couple of guys, and then gets it ahead to about the 31-yard line, pickup of about 5. Third down at about 5 coming up. Third down and 5 for the Vandals from their own 31-yard line. Third down and 5 from their own 31-yard line. One receiver left, that is McDowell. Three receivers to the right. Yarborough, Carroll, and Bowers. Thumb ball from the pistol, takes a snap. Pass away, it is caught. That is Lucas Bowers. He's got the first down and gets ahead to about the 45. And had a whole bunch of flags, or excuse me, a whole bunch of whistles. I'm not sure what those were about. So it is first down and 10 for the Vandals at their own 45-yard line. 10:15 remaining in the game. Vandals lead it 37-6. Two receivers on each side. Dumb ball from the pistol formation. He takes a snap, drops back to pass. Looking to get one away. Now after getting away from some pressure, gets one to Kobe Luck. And he's ahead to the 45 of Pena. Very near a first down. And I believe he got it. So it is a first down for the Vandals into Pena territory at the 45. First down and 10 for the Vandals ahead to the Pena 45-yard line. Three receivers right, one left. One man to the left is Kobe Lux. Snap back to Stumball. Pass across the middle. Caught. No. Incomplete. In and out of the hands of Patty McDowell. That is one he would like to have back. He had his hands on it. Just could not quite corral it. And it'll bring up a second down and 10. Second down and 10 for the Vandals from the Pena 45-yard line. Second down and 10 for the Vandals from the Pena 45. Dumball puts a man in motion right to left. That is Yarborough, but we are going to have a false start on the Vandals. So a false start on the Vandals will push them back 5 yards. Second down and 15. That'll push them back to, how's that work? They have the ball just shy of Pena 45. They mark back 5 yards, and it's still in Pena territory. That would be about a 4.5-yard penalty. I'm not sure how that works. Two receivers line up each side. Yarborough in motion left to right. Dumball drops back the pass. He floats it out into Yarborough's hand to the 40. Stays on his feet. Wow, what a job by Cole Yarborough staying on his feet ahead to about the 33-yard line for the first down. It's a great job by Cole Yarborough. He was able to break some tackles, stay on his feet, and make that happen. He has, of course, this year really offensively, this is his first year with a lot of offensive work, and he has been very good so far. Two receivers left. One right, stumble from the pistol. Takes the snap. Hands it off to Brody Matthews. He's able to stay on his feet. Down inside the 30 to about the 27-yard line. 8 minutes, 55 seconds remaining in the game. Vandals lead it 37-6. They got off to a fast start, led 24 to

0: nothing at one point. Scoring has slowed down, but have come up with some defensive stops. Two receivers to the left, one right. Dumball hands this one off. McDowell breaking the tackle on the backfield. Set ahead to about the 25. It'll be a third down and about long two.
1: 33.
0: Down a long two, maybe three. Head to the 25. Yeah, it's about the 25-yard line. Third down and about three. Third down and three for the Vandals from the paint of 25. We are inside 8 minutes remaining in the game. Thumb ball from the pistol. Two receivers left, one right. Takes the snap. He rolls left. He's under pressure, trying to get away, throws it, it was caught. But I think they're going to say Stumball stepped out of bounds. They are. They're going to say he went out of bounds before the pass to Carroll. And he is out of bounds, lost a little yardage, lost about 3 yards, back to the 29-yard line. So they say he stepped out of bounds before his completion, Aiden Carroll. And it'll bring up a fourth down and seven back at the paint at 29. So lost about 3 yards. Two receivers will line up on each side on a fourth down and seven for the Vandals. Dumball puts a man in motion left to right. And now the Vandals are going to use a timeout. So the Vandals are going to use a timeout here. 7:47 remaining in the game. 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And Shelley's also available on DoorDash. That is timeouts brought to you by Hex Chevrolet and Shelley's Burger Station in downtown Vandalia. 7 minutes, 47 seconds remaining in the game. The Vandals lead it 37-6. So Vandals with a fourth down and about seven coming up.

0: 9:30. Of course, we started 30 minutes later than normal because of the heat. Three receivers line up to the right, one left. Kobe Lux, the receiver to the left. Yarborough, Carroll, and McDowell to the right. Stump ball from the pistol. Takes a high snap. Drops back to pass. Pass across the middle, incomplete. And the Vandals will give it up on downs. As Stumball was going right to the middle of the field trying for the touchdown. And Painted takes over on down. So Painted takes over. Both teams have fourth down conversions have not been that strong tonight for either team. 7 minutes, 40 seconds remaining. Now, the Vandals do have a touchdown that way, but overall it has not been a great night for either team on fourth down. The Painted takes over at their own 29. 7 minutes, 40 seconds remaining in the game. Bracklin under center. Hands it off. This is Durbin. And he's ahead across the 37-yard line. Caden Durbin. Mark it at the 38, and it'll be second and about a yard. Second down and about a yard for Pena from their own 38-yard line. Vandals lead it 37-6. Pena breaks huddle. Franklin under center. Wing formation behind him. He drops back to pass. Floats one up. It is incomplete. Nearly intercepted by Cole Yarborough on the far side of the field. Intended receiver was Ambrose. So to bring up a third down and one for Painter. Third down and one. The Vandals have defended against the passes much better here in the second half. Third down and one for Pena from their own 38-yard line. 6 minutes, 58 seconds remaining in the game. Under center is Spracklin. Takes a snap. Hands this one off to Durbin. And I don't think he got anything. I'm going to bring up a fourth down, I think. Doesn't mean he didn't get anything. So it's going to be fourth down and a yard. So fourth down and one coming up for Pena. They remain at their own 38. Fourth down and one from about their own 38-yard line. 6 minutes, 25 seconds remaining in the game. Vandals lead it 37-6. Under center, Spracklin. Hands it off. They will have the first down. As the first down for Pena. That is Newt Campbell with the run. Adam Buescher with the tackle for the Vandals. Ahead to the 42. So Pena with the first down. First down and 10 for Pena from their own 42-yard line. We are going to be better than halfway through this fourth quarter before this play gets off. First down and 10 for Pena from their own 42. Bracklin under center. Takes a snap. Pitches it. And the Vandals do a nice job coming in from behind to get that tackle. They take down number 30. That was David Daniels on the tackle for the Vandals. Newt Campbell on the run. Second down and 10. As he gets nothing out of that. Second down and 10 for Pena from their own 42. Franklin under center. Hands this one off to Durbin, trying to get to the outside. Vandals can't trip him up. He's able to stay on his feet, and he's going to have a first down far side of the field. And the Vandals have another leg cramp. And it's Yarborough with the leg cramp. And one of the Pena players is helping him out. And now Chris Whitten comes out. Vandals trainer to help out. So Pena with a first down into Vandal territory, ahead to the 45. They have 5 minutes, 4 seconds remaining in the game. Vandals with a 37-6 lead. The end or the outcome is not in jeopardy, but the Vandals have glowed offensively, I think, a little bit more than they would like. One score in the second quarter, one score in the third quarter. So the Vandals have not put a lot on the board since that very fast start. They work on Cole Yarbrough, and we shall call this a timeout. 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Shelley's available on DoorDash. Cole Yarbrough is up and making his way to the sideline, kind of that normal thing when you get a cramp. You're moving pretty good, but you can feel a little bit of the pain. Soreness more than anything. First down and 10 for Pena from the Vandal 45. Straight through the middle with the carry. And diving forward to Chowski to the 38. Pickup of about 7. Second down and 3 for Pena. 4 minutes, 40 seconds remaining in the game. Second down and 3 for Pena from the Vandal 38. Pena breaks huddle. Racklin under center, takes the snap, hands this off. And picked up a couple of yards and then got pushed back. Forward progress, though, I think it's going to put it at a third down at about a yard for Pena. So third down at about 1 coming up for Pena. Third and 1 at the Vandal 36. 3 minutes, 55 seconds remaining in the game. Third down and 1 from the Vandal 36. Bracklin under center. Hands this off. They're going to have another first down, I believe. Sikowski got enough. He got to the 35. That's where he needed to be. And I think they got the first down. Now there is a player down. Sikowski looks like he's down. And the Vandals, Chris Witten and Payne's trainer also come out. And look at him a little more time. Maybe this, unfortunately, not a Charlie horse or a cramp. Vandals work on him just a little bit. While they're taking a break, we're going to go ahead and take a break as well here on WKRB.
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0: Oh, Pena player off on his own power was Sikowski. And it is first down and 10 for Pena from the Vandal 35-yard line. Under center is Spracklin. Hands it off. Now they're going to look to pass. This is gone. Now he's going to run. And the Vandals will take him out of bounds at about the 30. I heard a little groan as the Vandals kind of grabbed him in the back, which could fall into the horse collar tackle category, but no flag. So it's a 5-yard gain. Second down and 5 for Payne at the Vandal 30. He did get out of bounds, so the clock stops at 3:13. 3 minutes, 13 seconds remaining in the game. The Vandals lead it 37-6. Kowski under center. Takes the snap. Hands this one off to Durbin. And he's going to have enough for a first down. He gets inside the 25-yard line off left tackle. Looks like about a 6-yard gain. First down and 10 for Pena. Ahead to the Vandal 24-yard line. 2 minutes, 55 seconds remaining in the game. Under center, Spracklin takes the snap. Hands it off again to Durbin. And the Vandals hit him at the 25. He tried to get to the outside, could not turn the corner. And he will be brought down for basically no gain. Second down and 10. Clock is rolling. Inside 2.5 minutes remaining in the game. Second down at about 10. For Pena from the Vandal just inside the Vandal 25-yard line. Second down and 10. For Pena from just inside the Vandal 25. Vandals lead 37-6. And off here trying to get to the outside, Durbin, and he just dives forward. Got to about the 22-yard line. Pick up a 3. Not 3, I would think. And I'm going to give him about 2. 3rd and 8. 3rd down and about 8. We're down to 1:40 remaining in the game. Vandals lead it 37-6. 3rd down and about 8. From the Vandal 22, Spracklin under center. Takes the handoff, drops back the pass. It is complete. And into the end zone for a touchdown is Payne, but we've got flags everywhere. There is about 9 flags on the field. Every official, plus I guess some extra players threw flags. It is a block to the back against Payne, so it is coming back. I believe the flags were at the 5. Well, what do I believe? I believe there was 9 of them, about 12 flags there at the 5-yard line. So they'll mark it off from there and bring it back to the 14-yard line. So Payne will try to do it again. They'll have it at Vandal 14. Minute 19 remaining in the game. They're down at about a yard. Spracklin steps under center. Hands this one off. And they'll have the first down. Get to about the 10-yard line with forward progress. For pushback. That is Durbin on the carry. He gets just inside the 10, so that would be first and goal for Pena with 1 minute, 11 seconds remaining. 1 minute, 11 seconds remaining. And Pena with a first and goal. Clock is rolling. Spracklin takes the snap, drops back the pass, floats one up. It is incomplete. Now we got a flag. Got another flag. And I think we're going to have pass interference on the Vandal. Vandals had a couple of defenders back there with Vaughn. And if that is the case, it would be half the distance to the goal line. But it's at about the 4.5. And a first and goal. And it is pass interference against the Vandals. So it is a pass interference against the Vandals. That would put us half the distance to the goal line. So first down and goal from inside the 5 for Payne. 55.4 seconds remaining in the game. Vandals with a 37-6 lead, for the outcome not in question. And it has been that way for quite some time. Spracklin takes the snap, hands it off to Durbin. And he tries to get off left side, and We got a timeout for Pena. We did not get in. And Pena is going to take a timeout, 48.8 seconds remaining. It'll be second down and goal. Pena, I believe, at about two. Coming up, second down and goal for Pena from about the two coming up. 48.8 seconds remaining. Vandals lead it 37-6, but Pena trying to punch one in right here late. And Coach Clay coming up. Coach Reinhart was meeting with the defense, and Coach Clay came running up. Added something on. And so the Vandals defensively head back out. It'll be a second and goal from about the two. Second and goal for Pena from about the two-yard line. 48.8 seconds remaining. Pena using the timeout. Wanted to set this one up. They'd like to get a score before heading out. Spracklin under center. And it all, Durbin was stood up, but then on the second attempt, he gets in for the touchdown. Durbin, a two-yard touchdown run. This comes with 43.6 seconds remaining in the game. The paint on the board, it's 37-12, pending the extra point. Durbin with the touchdown. And now Pena will attempt the extra point with 43.6 seconds remaining in the game. And we're, I don't know what we're doing. We're looking at the ground or something. Let's go, guys. I mean, there's 43.6 seconds remaining. It's 100 degrees. Let's go. 37-12. We can look at the divots tomorrow. Pena set for the extra point attempt. Snap is back. Kick is up, and the kick is good. Point after is good. And the Vandals now lead it 37-13. So the Vandals with a 37-13 lead over the Pena Panthers. Take a break on WKRV.
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0: Well, Pena after the touchdown. We'll kick it off, 43.6 seconds remaining. And it is up. It is caught by Patty McDowell back at the 13. And he will go out of bounds with it at about the 27-28-yard line. That's where Pena will, or the Vandals will take over with 39.2 seconds remaining. So Vandals can run it out, leading 37-13, and head on home with the victory. Quentin Stumbaugh out from the shotgun, and he will take the snap, hands this one off to Benton Dively, and he scampers ahead to about the 34. Pick up probably close to four. Second down and six. And we will be down to 25 seconds remaining. They'll reset here. Vandals needed to run one play there and can now just let the clock run out. So the Vandals can just let the clock run out and take the 37-13 victory. So the Vandals got off to a fast start in this one, led 24-0 at one point, and they win it 37-13. So the Vandals defeat the Painted Panthers 37-13 here tonight. We will take a break, come back, and look at the postgame here on WKRP.
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0: 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So the Vandals with the 37-13 victory here tonight. Not a lot of offense in the second half for either team. Both teams with just one touchdown in that second half. Just kind of ran out the string a little bit. Now the Vandals could take some shots, just could not convert a lot into the end zone. They scored very, very late in the third. They scored very, very late in the second. That was their only two scores outside of that first quarter when they got off to the very quick start. Vandals scored on the very first play from scrimmage, 80-yard touchdown run from Clint Stumbaugh, and they recovered the onside kick, put that in for the touchdown as well. That kind of got them off and rolling. Vandals at one point led 24-0, and they win it here tonight 37-13. So the Vandals 37-13 victors here tonight over the Peanut Panthers. 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You can head to Hosick Motors, their brand new showroom, 827 Veterans Avenue in Vandalia. You can also check out their full inventory anytime at hosick.com. Take a break, come back, continue with the postgame here on WKRB.
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0: 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We'll take a look at some statistics as Riddley got us some. Quentin Stumball in the night, 17 of 31, 277 yards, 5 touchdowns. Patty McDowell, 4 catches, 78 yards, 2 touchdowns. Lucas Bowers, 2 catches, 62 yards and a touchdown. Cole Yarbrough, 4 catches for 50 yards and a touchdown. Aiden Carroll, 3 catches, 57 yards and a TD. Matthews, 2 catches, 8 yards. And Kobe Lux, a catch for 10 yards on the night for the Vandals. As Quentin Stoneball throws 277 yards and 5 touchdowns here tonight for the Vandals. The Vandals offensively, 277 yards through the air to get it tonight. And we'll have the rushing here in just a moment. Working on those. So the Vandals 37-13, and there are the rushing statistics. Quentin Stumball, 12 carries, 93 yards and a touchdown. Patty McDowell, 1 carry for 50. Brody Matthews, 9 carries for 46. Sam Bowers, a carry for 3 yards. Yarbrough, a carry for 2. Dively, a carry for 4 yards on the night. You add all that up, that's 475 yards of total offense. Good amount of that coming, let's be honest, in the first quarter. The Vandals do get the victory here tonight, 37-13. Well, we move on to our highlight of the game here tonight. 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Well, I'd say the highlight of the night for me has got to be that onside kick. Got the big touchdown from Quentin Stumball right out of the gate. That was huge. But then when you get the onside kick, you recover the onside kick, you go right back out and score, you get the 2-score lead, and you kind of never look back from there. And I would have to say that is probably the highlight of the game to see when you're able to get that second touchdown right out of the gate and come up with the two-score lead, something they were trying so hard to do last week and just could not make it happen, could not get that second score last week. So I would have to say that onside kick and then coming right back after that, dumb ball to McDowell at the 9:09 mark in the first quarter. That's the highlight of the game for me here tonight. 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The Vandals win it 37-13 here tonight over the Pena Panthers. The Vandals improved to 2-1 on the season. Vandals will be on the road next week. They will be at Southwestern to take on the Fiasaw Birds. For Gavin Renfro back in the studio, I'm Todd Stapleton. We say good night from Mark Greer Field.
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We've mentioned the first wealthiest drummer in the world, but this is not a Ringo Starr weekend. Ah! 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

0: 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Most of us think it would indeed. 7 in 10 American workers say they could do their jobs in 4 days instead of 5 without losing productivity.
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12: 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We have a couple of venue changes from Charter's Patio in downtown Vandalia. Today from 11:30 to 1 will be Jeff Chapman and Kent Lemon performing. They will be performing inside the Copper Penny. Again, that's Jeff Chapman and Kent Lemon performing from 11:30 to 1 today inside at the Copper Penny. Coming up tonight from 7 to 10 p.m. will be Jeff Caldwell and the Vinyl Frontier Band. They'll be performing at the Vandalia Moose Lodge. Again, that's Jeff Caldwell and the Vinyl Frontier Band from 7 to 10 p.m. tonight, and they will be at the Vandalia Moose Lodge. Again, that is a one show from 11:30 to 1 today. Jeff Chapman and Kent Lemon at the Copper Penny. And then from 7 to 10 tonight, Jeff Caldwell and the Vinyl Frontier Band will be at the Vandalia Moose Lodge. Those schedule changes due to the extreme heat. That's our community calendar.
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0: With Phil Collins in our spotlight, there's Genesis, and that's all. It's a Phil Collins weekend. Will Upton is my name. If you happen to have gone all keto with your diet, you might want to keep the Tic Tacs handy. When you cut out carbs, your body starts burning fat for energy. That's the point, right? Well, that process can cause bad breath. So maybe stock up on the icebreakers or Mentos or good old-fashioned Listerine for the duration. Your friends will thank you.
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1: Good morning, I'm Todd Stapleton with WKRV Weather. It's brought to you by Weber's Jewelry in Totopolis. For today, we do have a chance of a shower or thunderstorm this afternoon. Otherwise, mostly sunny with a high of 97. Heat index values as high as 104. Tonight, mostly clear with a low of 70. For tomorrow, Sunday, sunny, the high 91. She'll say yes when you surprise her with a gorgeous ring from Weber's Jewelry. When your heart is sure, be sure to visit Weber's Jewelry on Main Street in Totopolis.

Besides Labor Day, there's a lot of holidays to look forward to in September. I've got that list coming up, along with John Parr and Collective Soul after Billy Joel.

0: John Parr and St. Elmo's Fire. I'm Harley. Now we're into September. Of course, Labor Day is the only official federal holiday this month, but there's lots of unofficial holidays to enjoy. For example, September is National Happy Cat Month. I could tell you that ever since I moved my cat in with my girlfriend's cats, they are definitely not happy. There's also Kids Take Over the Kitchen Day on the 13th, International Talk Like a Pirate Day on the 19th, National Punctuation Day on the 24th, but this year the most important one is Dolly Parton Day on 9/25.
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8: 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Patoka Fall Festival going on throughout the day today. Parade is at 11 o'clock today. Coming up tonight at the arena will be Demo Derby at 7 p.m. Again, that is the Patoka Fall Festival. St. Elmo Labor Day weekend going on today, tomorrow, and Monday. Looking ahead to Monday, they'll have the breakfast at the firehouse from 6 to 9. Labor Day parade will be at 10:30. Again, that's the St. Elmo Labor Day weekend. 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
9: This is severe weather season. Severe thunderstorms and tornadoes can develop rapidly. 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We'll bring you the latest forecasts from the National Weather Service and current radar reports. 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

Hopkins is the second wealthiest drummer in the world. We've mentioned the first wealthiest drummer in the world, but this is not a Ringo Starr weekend. Ah! Enjoy this Phil Collins weekend. 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

Good morning, I'm Todd Stapleton with WKRV Weather. It's brought to you by Weber's Jewelry in Totopolis. For today, we do have a chance of a shower or thunderstorm this afternoon. Otherwise, mostly sunny with a high of 97. Heat index values as high as 104. Tonight, mostly clear with a low of 70. For tomorrow, Sunday, sunny, the high 91. She'll say yes when you surprise her with a gorgeous ring from Weber's Jewelry. When your heart is sure, be sure to visit Weber's Jewelry on Main Street in Totopolis.

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0: And emotion obsession. I'm Harley. Well, maternity wards are a pretty busy place this time of year. In fact, August and September are number one and two for the top months of births. Why? A lot of us get busy making babies over the holidays, and now it's 9 months later.
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11: It's time for your community calendar. 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Patoka Fall Festival going on throughout the day today. 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Coming up tonight at the arena will be Demo Derby at 7 p.m. Again, that is the Patoka Fall Festival. St. Omo Labor Day weekend going on today, tomorrow, and Monday. Looking ahead to Monday, they'll have the breakfast at the firehouse from 6 to 9. Labor Day Parade will be at 10:30. Again, that's the St. Omo Labor Day weekend. 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

0: 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We're going to have to force you to take a break. Okay, that's long enough. Back to the music.
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1: Good morning, I'm Todd Stapleton with WKRV Weather. It's brought to you by Weber's Jewelry in Titopolis. For today, we do have a chance of a shower or thunderstorm this afternoon. Otherwise, mostly sunny with a high of 97. Heat index values as high as 104. Tonight, mostly clear with a low of 70. For tomorrow, Sunday, sunny, the high 91. She'll say yes when you surprise her with a gorgeous ring from Weber's Jewelry. When your heart is sure, be sure to visit Weber's Jewelry on Main Street in Titopolis.

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is the second wealthiest drummer in the world. We've mentioned the first wealthiest drummer in the world, but this is not a Ringo Starr weekend. Ah! 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

0: Van Halen and Love Walks In. Well, we've had a lot of rock stars get knighted in the UK. Of course, we have Sir Elton John, Sir Rod Stewart, Sir Paul McCartney, and so on and so forth. Well, now we have Sir Alex Van Halen, who is officially knighted not in the UK, but in his native Netherlands.
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9: It's time for your community calendar. 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Patoka Fall Festival going on throughout the day today. Parade is at 11 o'clock today. Coming up tonight at the arena will be Demo Derby at 7 p.m. Again, that is the Patoka Fall Festival. St. Elmo Labor Day weekend going on today, tomorrow, and Monday. Looking ahead to Monday, they'll have the breakfast at the firehouse from 6 to 9. Labor Day Parade will be at 10:30. Again, that's the St. Elmo Labor Day weekend. 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
10: This is severe weather season. Severe thunderstorms and tornadoes can develop rapidly. At WKRV and WPME, we'll keep you informed when severe weather is a possibility. 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We'll bring you the latest forecasts from the National Weather Service and current radar reports. 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

0: Phil Collins has sold over 100 million records, both as a solo artist and with Genesis. 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
1: Good morning, I'm Todd Stapleton with WKRV Weather. It's brought to you by Weber's Jewelry in Titopolis. For today, we do have a chance of a shower or thunderstorm this afternoon. Otherwise, mostly sunny with a high of 97. Heat index values as high as 104. Tonight, mostly clear with a low of 70. For tomorrow, Sunday, sunny, the high 91. She'll say yes when you surprise her with a gorgeous ring from Weber's Jewelry. When your heart is sure, be sure to visit Weber's Jewelry on Main Street in Titopolis.

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Did you know that one of Phil Collins' biggest hit songs was mostly improvised? I've got it coming up, but first, here's Fleetwood Mac.

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You gotta take on the world someday. 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We

0: Motels, suddenly last summer. Yeah, in a few weeks, today will be suddenly last summer. How does that work? All right, so if you are interested in possibly getting a new phone, now might be the time. That is because many retailers offer up extra incentives for phone trade-ins during the month of September as they try to bulk up their inventory for the holidays.
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8: 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Coming up tonight at the arena will be Demo Derby at 7 p.m. Again, that is the Patoka Fall Festival. St. Elmo Labor Day weekend going on today, tomorrow, and Monday. Looking ahead to Monday, they'll have the breakfast at the firehouse from 6 to 9. Labor Day Parade will be at 10:30. Again, that's the St. Elmo Labor Day weekend. 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

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Remember when 1 hour photo was absolutely amazing? 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
1: Good morning, I'm Todd Stapleton with WKRV Weather. It's brought to you by Weber's Jewelry in Titopolis. For today, we do have a chance of a shower or thunderstorm this afternoon. Otherwise, mostly sunny with a high of 97. Heat index values as high as 104. Tonight, mostly clear with a low of 70. For tomorrow, Sunday, sunny, the high 91. She'll say yes when you surprise her with a gorgeous ring from Weber's Jewelry. When your heart is sure, be sure to visit Weber's Jewelry on Main Street in Titopolis.

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0: Whitesnake, Is This Love? I'm Harley, and when Dolly Parton passed away, many of us had the same thought. There goes the last living legend who was loved by almost everyone. Well, who are the most loved celebrities still with us? Surprisingly, Keanu Reeves topped a recent poll, followed by Michael J. Fox. Not that I think people don't like Keanu Reeves, I'm just surprised he was number one. Then Carol Burnett, Julie Andrews, and Willie Nelson. Let's put bubble wrap around all of them.
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10: 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Coming up tonight at the arena will be Demo Derby at 7 p.m. Again, that is the Patoka Fall Festival. 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Labor Day parade will be at 10:30. Again, that's the St. Omo Labor Day weekend. 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
11: This is severe weather season. Severe thunderstorms and tornadoes can develop rapidly. At WKRV and WPMB, we'll keep you informed when severe weather is a possibility. 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We'll bring you the latest forecasts from the National Weather Service and current radar reports. 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

0: On a Phil Collins weekend, I wish it would rain down. 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

Your brain says, let's get some work done today. 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
1: Good morning, I'm Todd Stapleton with WKRV Weather. It's brought to you by Weber's Jewelry in Titopolis. For today, we do have a chance of a shower or thunderstorm this afternoon. Otherwise, mostly sunny with a high of 97. Heat index values as high as 104. Tonight, mostly clear with a low of 70. For tomorrow, Sunday, sunny, the high 91. She'll say yes when you surprise her with a gorgeous ring from Weber's Jewelry. When your heart is sure, be sure to visit Weber's Jewelry on Main Street in Titopolis.

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is the second wealthiest drummer in the world. We've mentioned the first wealthiest drummer in the world, but this is not a Ringo Starr weekend. Ah! Enjoy this Phil Collins weekend. 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

0: This is the year for Billy Idol getting inducted into the Rock Hall of Fame. That's in November. It's just around the corner. Eyes Without a Face and Heard Some Foreigner too. If you were worried about seeing them next year, don't worry. They are going to be touring. They just continue to add dates to their 2027 calendar. They're now confirmed to play more than a dozen more shows in the U.S. starting in February. For details, go to foreigneronline.com/tour.
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5: 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Again, that's the St. Elmo Labor Day weekend. 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

0: Labor Day weekend with Phil and the Spotlight. Phil Collins and Genesis right there off of Duke Misunderstanding, originally written by Phil during the production of his debut solo album Face Value. The song ended up being donated along with another one for the album Duke. According to Phil, the song was modeled after the Beach Boys' Sail On, Sailor, Sly and the Family Stone's Hot Fun in the Summertime, and Toto's Hold the Line.
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Besides, songs sound better when you don't have to work for them. 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

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Oh, and he also plays well with others. We promise that you'll get your fill of Phil on a Phil Collins weekend. That is all. 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

0: Phil Collins in the spotlight all weekend long. There's I Don't Care Anymore from his second solo album, Hello, I Must Be Going. Believe it or not, a moderate U.S. hit only went to number 39 on the Billboard Hot 100. It is dark in tone, comparable to In the Air Tonight. 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

0: experts in the material world and the police. Wrapping up, I said, it's Mackenzie. I love the re-releases that keep coming out this weekend. The re-release of the Cars movie and the Hunger Games Catching Fire. 90% Rotten Tomatoes for that one. Also out, the crime one with Mark Wahlberg, By Any Means. Tom and Jerry, Forbidden Compass. And Onslaught's out, that one getting 74% Rotten Tomatoes.
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11: 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Patoka Fall Festival going on throughout the day today. Parade is at 11 o'clock today. Coming up tonight at the arena will be Demo Derby at 7 p.m. Again, that is the Patoka Fall Festival. St. Elmo Labor Day weekend going on today, tomorrow, and Monday. Looking ahead to Monday, they'll have the breakfast at the firehouse from 6 to 9. Labor Day Parade will be at 10:30. Again, that's the St. Elmo Labor Day weekend. 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

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We've mentioned the first wealthiest drummer in the world, but this is not a Ringo Starr weekend. 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

0: Okay, we admit it. There are a few things more important than listening to great music. Like, sleeping. 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

0: Phil Collins in the spotlight all weekend long. There's one more night. So many great songs. He's one of the world's best-selling music artists. He's sold an estimated 150 million records worldwide across his solo and group career. He's one of only three recording artists, along with Paul McCartney and Michael Jackson, to have sold over 100 million albums, both as a solo entity and separately as a principal member of a band. And he's getting inducted into the Rock Hall of Fame in November, deservingly so. 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
16: This is severe weather season. Severe thunderstorms and tornadoes can develop rapidly. At WKRV and WPME, we'll keep you informed when severe weather is a possibility. 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
9: 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Coming up tonight at the arena will be Demo Derby at 7 p.m. Again, that is the Patoka Fall Festival. 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Again, that's the St. Omo Labor Day weekend. 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

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Oh, and he also plays well with others. 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That is all. 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

0: And good morning and welcome to the Sports Connection on WKRV. It is 8:11 on this Saturday morning. And we're joined by Vandals football coach Jason Clay. The Vandals were winners last night, 37-13 over the Paina Panthers. Coach kind of wanted to talk about the start of the game last night. You had the opportunity to get the opening kickoff last night. You took it, then an onside kick after that. So you definitely wanted a fast start last night.
1: Yeah, we just want to be aggressive. We kind of changed the way we do things, and we took the ball first and, got the score in the first play of the game and cue up for 80 yards and got it going. And then we decided to try to be aggressive and perfect onside kick. And I think maybe Luke Bowers recovered, and then we got down and got up 12-0 before we were really 2 minutes into the game. So definitely wanted to get out of the gates fast, and I thought that helped us.
0: Yeah, absolutely, and it's kind of what we had talked about last week. If you could ever get up a couple of scores, you wanted to see how things would go. Well, you were there right out of the gate last night.
1: Yeah, and, the first quarter seemed like it was maybe the longest first quarter ever, and, we were up like 24-0, and it felt like we had done exactly what we wanted. I know defensively we came out and turned them over. They went 4th and 4th down in their own end, and stuffed them. We were able to come out and score again, and there were some times where we got behind the chains a little bit, but we were able to throw it well enough to overcome that and get in the end zone. And then, like you said, once we were playing from ahead, I think it made it tough on them. They did get them one touchdown in the first half, but I thought special teams were really a big thing, and defense too. Special teams, we got the onside kick, and then they muffed a punt, and we were able to get one more possession right before the half when it looked like we were going to have to go into the locker room with just a 24-6 lead, but we were able to get the ball back right there and throw a touchdown pass and get a bigger lead before halftime.
0: I thought that was kind of an interesting thing. You give it up on the punt, and then they muff it. You kind of got a reprieve there and got one more shot at it and made the most of it on the very next play, getting into the end zone.
1: Yeah, he was able to connect with Cole, and I felt like we did a good job of spreading it around through the air. And, Patty had some catches, and Lucas and Cole and Aiden, and we got one to Kobe, and I think a couple to Brody. And so just trying to spread it around, in years past, sometimes we've had one receiver kind of dominate our stats, but I felt like we were pretty even last night, and that's good. Makes it tough to defend, and obviously Q's kind of the key to everything, and them throwing it and able to run it too, and presents a lot of problems for the defense.
0: Yeah, that just what you said. I mean, just having that many different guys that can catch the ball. You had five throwing touchdowns last night. What, the three different guys? I mean, that is a nice luxury to have.
1: Yeah, like I said, some years we've had guys that, like last year, Connor kind of dominated the stats, but pretty balanced last night, and a lot of guys that can catch it. We still had a couple drops, and we're going to keep focusing in on that and, executing. I think if we can clean that up a little bit, we'll be really tough to stop. And, with our defense rounding into shape, I think that'll be huge for our team.
0: Yeah, talking about defense last night, Coach, definitely a better performance against the run last night.
1: Yeah, really proud of our kids and really proud of our coach and staff, our defensive coach staff especially. I know Coach Reiner was hurting last weekend after the way things went, and they really dug in hard this week, and we had a good conversation on Sunday when we had our meeting, and I felt like the kids responded. We coached them really hard this week, and Tuesday we got on the film and we were tough. It was hard for them to take, but I felt like they did a good job of owning it and trying to respond to it. I think that's kind of been the theme all week is, what happens doesn't matter. It's how you respond to it and having that resilience. And, and I think it started on Monday with a really good practice. And then, like I said, in the pregame show, we got them up early on Wednesday morning to beat the heat and went full pads, did a lot of tackling, a lot of physical stuff. And really thought our defense responded big time last night, and I'm super proud of those guys the way we played the run. Some of the things that were hurting us last week, we were able to clean up, and you know, when they're getting the ball back to us, and a couple times they turned them over in their own end when they went for it and had several big stops on fourth down, and super proud of our guys and the way they responded. Obviously, there's still more things to work on and both sides of the ball and specials, but really thought our defense took a big step forward last night.
0: You know, Coach, self-evaluation is tough when you have to look in the mirror sometimes when things don't go well, but if you're honest with yourself, you can get better.
1: Absolutely, and I think that's just the start of improvement, you know, and I think sometimes complacency can creep in, and it's normal for adults and also kids, and you know, I think that when you have a lot of success, you just expect it to come sometimes, and you know, and then somebody kind of hits you in the mouth and kind of get shocked a little bit. And like I said, I think our kids did a good job of responding during the game last week. It was just that too many issues to win the game, and you know, I think that we were able to kind of look in the mirror this week and see that we're not as good as we thought we were, and we're going to have to improve a lot if we're going to get to where we want to be.
0: Yeah, and it's okay to do that, to say, hey, we're not quite where we want to be. It's okay to be able to say that to yourself and say, hey, we're going to get there. But it can be tough to do for adults or for kids. It doesn't matter.
1: Yeah, for sure. I think one of the challenges of football is trying to improve week by week and be playing your best football in week 10, week 11, week 12. You know, I think there's been some times where we've had a really good regular season and kind of fizzled maybe a little bit late, and there's been a couple of years where I felt like we were playing really well at the end of the season. You know, I think that with this group of kids, that's one of the challenges. I want to have us playing our best football when it comes time for the playoffs. You know, I think this could be a special group, and I think we can make a deep run, and I know that, you know, like I said, they got the experience, they've been there, but I think that we're going to have to focus on weekly improvement to where we're playing our best football at the end of the season and continuing to get better, whether it's on the offensive line or whether it's the secondary or receivers or whatever it is, just every part of the team continuing to get better as we go through the season.
0: Coach, looking at the conference, you played three teams so far. They've been predominantly run teams. Our understanding is Southwestern runs the ball a lot, so this conference has made a little bit of a shift, hasn't it?
1: Yeah, I mean, I'm anticipating Greenville to be spread, but I haven't seen them on film yet. But yeah, Pius always saw last week, and they're able to throw it a little bit, but they like to run it. Ran a lot of sweeps and things against Pena, and they did complete some big passes, and their kid can throw it deep, and so they'll be a little bit more opened up. We'll see some receivers, and but they'll play with a tight end in the wing, and you know, so they'll be in the shotgun. But so it'll look a little different than what we've seen the first couple weeks. But I think that we'll be able to play it well and stop the run first, and then take the pass away when they try to do that.
0: Yeah, absolutely. But it is kind of, you know, one of those things. We kind of saw the shift over the years. A lot of teams went spread, and then a lot of these teams kind of drifted away from it a little bit. It just seems like we're kind of getting back to more running teams here lately.
1: Yeah, I think some people look at personnel groupings or, you know, as a coach, you want to try to adapt to what you have and who you're working with. You know, I think that's kind of where Payne is at. I think they don't feel like they have people to be a spread, and so they're trying to coach their kids in something they can be successful at. And you know, I feel like that's good coaching when you can evolve to the players you have, and instead of trying to jam a square peg into a round hole, you kind of adjust and find some square holes that your peg will fit into and tailor to the kids. And obviously, you're going to have philosophies you stick to and things you believe in, but you also can, more than one way to get it done, I guess, and different philosophies and theories and to try to help your team win.
0: Yeah, absolutely. I mean, you know, and I think about it, and I was talking about that last night during the game, you know, with the wing T, Coach Stout, that was the predominant offense when he was in there, and he made it work. You've been more with the spread, and you've made it work, but you guys would be ready to adapt if you needed to.
1: Yeah, for sure. You know, I remember when I first started coaching, it seemed like Hillsboro with the stack eye mm-hmm. and Greenville with the stack eye were dominant. The one that bucked the system and went spread, and then next thing you know, Greenville went to it, and Greenville kind of had a run there where they dominated the conference for a few years, and then obviously we've been blessed with some really good athletes in my time as coach, and we try to take advantage of our athletes, and we feel like if we need to do something different, we can, and with the spread, there's a couple different ways to go at it. You can be pass heavy, you can be run heavy. Just because you're spread doesn't mean you can't run the football, and something that we've learned that you have to be good at both, and if you're all pass or all run, then it's gonna be able to be stopped, and I just like being able to spread people out and make them defend the whole field, and I feel like we do a good job of that, and if you make them defend the whole field, they're going to struggle, and they're going to give up some plays, and we'll be able to be successful.
0: I've always thought, too, Coach, you really like having the ball in the hands of that top athlete. They can do a lot of different things because once you've got him in that position, then you've got a lot of different ways that you can move the football.
1: Yeah, for sure. I mean, if you're best athlete touching the ball every play, that's a good thing. They can make you look pretty smart when they got the ball in their hands. And, you know, obviously we've been pretty blessed with some phenomenal quarterbacks. And, you know, right now we got one of the best we've ever had doing it. And I think he's got 15 touchdowns through three games. And I think he's thrown for nearly like 700 some yards and, you know, ran for a couple hundred, maybe 300 more. And he's right at 1,000 yards, I think, in three games. So, I mean, that's where it all starts. And by having the weapons around him, he's been pretty blessed to have a lot of good kids play with him too. And, you know, when you put the sum of the parts together and put the ball in his hands and let him go, it's kind of fun to watch.
0: Coach, kind of shifting a little bit, talk a little bit about the kicking game. I know that's an area still kind of trying to figure things out a little bit.
1: Yeah, we struggled last night between the snap and the hold and the kick. I mean, I think, honestly, you know, maybe one of those was on the kicker. And, you know, so I think we got to get better at getting the ball on the block. And we know that Brody can do the job. And I think we didn't get much work this week. It was kind of a busy week for him with soccer and with our morning practices and just kind of a different kind of week. You know, so then I started chasing a little bit on the 2 points and we didn't do a very good job with that. I think we're struggling in our percentage on 2-point conversion. So I think Sunday night when we meet, that's going to be one thing that we're going to look at and sit down and come up with a package for 2-point conversions when we need one, and then also continue to work on the kicking game. You know, I think that this week sets up a little bit better and have a chance to work on it. It's got to become automatic. But I think there's some other aspects of the kicking game that have looked really good. I think so far we've had pretty good success when we've had the punt. Q's done a nice job with that, and we were able to punt out of the offensive formation last night, and I think that makes a difference when you can do that. It limits the returns and kickoff. I think overall has been fairly solid. You know, they created a turnover last night and got our second onside kick of the season, and so pretty happy with how that group's doing. And all in all, our kick return's been decent. The first one we didn't love. I don't think anybody called it, and it got in the end zone and kind of buried us in our own end. But Q was able to score the first play, so. Yeah, PAT and kicking the extra points will be a big emphasis this week, and we'll get it right. I think we got the right people and got it figured out. It's just a matter of getting some more reps to where everybody executes their job. And, you know, we've talked about it several times before. It's everybody thinks it's the kicker, but there's a lot that goes into it. Yep. You have to have a good snap. And I think, you know, the second one, Patty said he didn't get it on the block right, and so it kind of went into the line. And then, you know, and then the last one, Kobe had to come in and hold, and Patty had a cramp, and so that's tough too. And but getting more reps and making it happen, not making excuses, but just finding ways to get it done and getting that free point, because in a game, you know, that's a little closer. You know, you look at if we make every kick last night, it's 42-6 late, you know, and as opposed to 37-6, which is still a big lead, but Just hate leaving those points out there.
0: And, you know, the other thing, Coach, too, I was thinking about with Q punting, that gives you a whole nother element because teams have to, when he's the one back there punting, you can still line up like you're going for it, wait till the very last minute before you punt it. So that kind of adds an extra element of surprise, an element of different things that you can do when he's the guy doing the punting, too.
1: Yeah, I know there's been some times where, like, back when Coach Ishide's son was playing quarterback for Carlinville, it's like he's the punter, and it's like, okay, it's fourth down, they're going to punt, and it's like, oh, they're going to punt. I mean, they could go for it, and when he's back there, it's kind of unnerving to the defense, and you go from thinking about trying to get a punt return to just trying to stop them and get them to actually punt the ball, and then you'll just take it where you get it. And that's another thing, special teams-wise, we got to catch punts. You know, we let a couple of them bounce last night and roll, and we got to be more aggressive and save that field position. That'd be another point of emphasis this week is punt return and go along with PAT.
0: All the little things that come into the factor, huh?
1: Yeah, you look at those kinds of things, the field position and the kind of the hidden yards is what we call them. And, you know, if you get the ball at your own 20, obviously the odds of scoring are against you compared to get the ball at your own 40 or 45. You know, you just that extra 20 or 25 yards of field position. I know people have become accustomed to scoring a lot of points and kind of big plays and chunk yards and things like that. But really, the games that we score a lot of points, if you go back and look at it, we've got several very short drives because of turnovers or the defense holding them on downs and return. Last year, we've had good set of field that score. I'm sure those two have long drives.
0: Well, Coach, appreciate the time this morning. Nice going last night.
1: Thanks. It felt good, and looking forward to making that trip to Piasant next week.
0: All right. Thanks, Coach. That is Vandals football coach Jason Clay. It is 8:28 on this Saturday morning.
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1: Back here on the Sports Connection on WKRV, it is 8:32 on this Saturday morning. And after the game last night, Erica Foltz had a chance to talk with a few of the Vandals players, and we start off with David Daniels.
2: Well, Davis, obviously, it's always nice to come back home. You guys knew this was going to be a big rivalry game. So you linemen, obviously, last week saw a lot of different things from Hillsborough that, obviously I know you guys had to go afterwards saying, that's not us, that's not how we play. We kind of let them run over us a little bit. So come in this week, what were you guys, line guys telling each other as far as preparing for this rivalry game against Payne at home, knowing that you guys just needed to get back in the win column and set things right?
3: A lot of it was the intensity that we were playing with. There was not that much, in my opinion, the intensity we had against Hillsborough. We could have played a lot better than we did. And coming into this week, we busted our butts really hard this entire week at practice. On Monday, we came in, and it was scorching hot, and we were in full pads. We were going at it. It was a hard practice. We were hitting hard. And then Tuesday, we owned up to all of our mistakes in our, when we were watching film. We got shootout, and then we cranked it up on Wednesday. We started off at 5:30 a.m. We all had to wake up. I think that's where a lot of the intensity started. We had to own up and keep the momentum that we were building just for tonight. And then this Friday, obviously we let it all out on the field. And I'm really proud of how we played, and I love the intensity that we had. I think that we were all cogs in the machine. And I think every single time we went out there, we saw the scoreboard was 0-0. We had to keep going.
2: Of course, you talk about that intensity too, and we saw that early on. We didn't see as much of that the first week, just personally from you and your emotion. You saw it on the field, but then you just kind of got up like, yeah, that's my job. Saw the intensity last week and the emotion side of it, and today it just really seemed like you pumped that up. So, were you kind of all week long looking at yourself saying, I'm a senior, I need to be a leader, and I can go ahead and let that emotion out because that's what's going to help feed that intensity?
3: This week was I was really just like amped to play this game. I wanted to just let it all out. I did not want to lose again. I don't want to lose again. I don't think we can lose again if we keep playing with this intensity that we have. If we keep playing as a team like we have been, just as long as we can. We're a team, and we've been doing good. We just got to keep it together with this team working the intensity.
2: Of course, 2-1 now on the season, so obviously still got to be bummed about that loss, but just looking forward and going a long trip to Southwestern next week. But you guys got to be feeling good about how you're firing on all cylinders, regardless of what they're going to bring at you, because it seems like no matter what now, you guys are prepared because you hear Coach Clay on the sideline tell you this is the adversity that we're talking about.
3: Yeah, definitely. Next week, it's going to start off intense again. I'm excited for it. 7 a.m., I'm excited for it. I'm really excited. So I've been enjoying it.
1: That is David Daniels talking after last night's game. And Eric also had a chance to talk with Patty McDowell.
2: Patty, some big catches down the line. We're able to get on the board early. Obviously, you guys set the tone on Q's big run, but a couple of nice catches for you getting in the end zone. A couple that I know you like back that were right on your hands, but again, kind of just reset things, look past it. So how big is it for you guys to get on the board early and for you to be a part of that?
4: It was good. Coach Clay said come out with some intensity, and I think we did that, scoring 24 points in the first quarter. I know we didn't score very much after that, but I feel like we kind of rode the wave, like he said, and got the job done.
2: Of course, taking a little bit more on last year, now stepping up into an even bigger role this year as a junior. So, what are the same things coming into the season that you really worked on to up your game and then looked at after week one and after week two, saying, all right, by week three, I need to lock in on these things?
4: I think over the summer, learning multiple positions. I mean, playing running back last year, then switching to receiver, and then obviously quarterback freshman year, I think that helped. And then, going against, teams like Centralia, I think really helped and all that. And then I think playing against the spread week one kind of switched the momentum into week two where we played the wing tee, and then I was ready for it this week when we played that wing tee.
2: You talked about being a running back last year, but now you're more wide receiver, but you're able to run some of those gadget plays, and you're ready to run that sweep. Even when you're literally getting behind the secondary, it seems like they kind of underestimate the speed a little bit.
4: Yep, I think track helps with that.

0: 5'8", I do track, so it helps a lot with the speed and all that, the acceleration of the agility and all that. But I think we work towards it, and it helps a lot when you have a lot of blockers in front of you, so it's easier to get out there.
1: Of course, you come in, you get a win at home like this. Obviously, it's always nice to get a win over your rival Paina, but how big was it? You know, how much was this needed for you guys to come out with that intensity and get going on the board early to say, hey, last week was not us?
0: Yeah, I think last week we didn't play that good. Everybody all around, we could have played better, and I had some things to fix there, and we fixed them over the week, and we had practice once intense this week, and I think all of us kind of fixed our own things, and then we came out today, first quarter, put 24 points on Paina.
1: For Southwestern, now you guys got to go on the long road trip next week, but you know that Paina just barely eked by them last week. Southwestern got North Mac, so they got a big win this week. So they were tested last week, not tested this week. Do you think that'll play in your guys' favor that they were able to kind of lay back this week while you guys still had an intense, no matter how big the win, it was still an intense win early on?
0: Oh, yeah. I think they'll be ready for us either way. I think they'll come out intense, and because they obviously did against Paina. So they'll see how we played against them and have to be a little confident. And I feel like if we come out intense like we did against Paina, I don't think they'll be willing to fight back like Paina tried to.
2: And that is Patty McDowell talking after last night's game. And Eric also had a chance to talk with Quentin Stumball after his big game last night.
1: Well, Q, obviously coming off of last week, you guys knew what you guys had to come in here and do. And first play from scrimmage, you were able to just eke your way through, find that hole, and take it to the house. So in your head right there, did you essentially say, all right, this is how we start and this is how we're going to play all game?
3: Yeah, absolutely. I mean, we had a great week of practice, so being able to come out and turn the burners on first play, I mean, it was incredible. Set the tone right then and there.
1: Of course, last week, a lot of different things worked. A lot of different things didn't work, obviously, with the way the turnout was, but it seemed like tonight you guys were able to find those holes, and then you were able to stretch your receivers and get some deep balls tonight.
3: Yeah, absolutely. At the end of the day, it's all about execution. Last week was absolutely poor execution. We were on the film. We dissected Hillsboro, and it just wasn't good. So we knew all this. We had to have a good week of practice and just cracked the little things, and we came out this week and we were able to execute very well, I think.
1: I heard on the sideline a lot of guys, you know, hey, can we get another crack at Hillsboro, get another crack? And you know, I know at one point I heard you like, no, we don't want them, we want to look forward. And you know, so for you guys, was that one of the messages that you seniors were really kind of preaching this week, saying, hey, that's behind us, we can only look forward now?
3: Yeah, absolutely. We always have a rule. I mean, you always got to move on. It sucks, absolute heartbreaker, but you know, Paina is a good program, so you got to focus and come ready this week.
1: Southwestern is one of those programs, you know, you never want to count them out, even when they're having a down year. When you play them at home, they can just do some crazy things, and before you know it, they're right there with you. So when you're going into that game and you're prepping this week, is that something that you guys are looking for, saying, hey, let's not underestimate them heading into their place especially?
3: Yeah, absolutely. I mean, never coming overconfident. I mean, JFL, they were always our rival, so we know that they have the ability to be good, so you got to take them serious and then go out and get the job done.
1: Obviously, every week counts, but from here on, every week count a little bit more now just because you have that sting of week two and a little bit out of motivation every time you step on the field, practice or game.
3: Yeah, absolutely. I mean, every week just get better and better. I mean, you can't, like, be sad about the bad stuff. You just got to keep moving.
1: Of course, for you as a quarterback, I mean, everybody knows what tools you bring. You can run the ball, you can throw the ball, but, you know, obviously you have a great piece in Connor DePue last year and obviously great piece in Dylan Hinton, but now you have guys where you know that you can hand it off to Cole, you can hand it off to Brody, you can throw it deep, you know, to Lucas, to Patty. You guys still have so many weapons, and so is that something for you guys that you're kind of looking at saying, you know what, go ahead and underestimate us?
3: Yeah, absolutely. I mean, no matter how good you are, if you have effort and you can get all your guys to run on all cylinders and have all the weapons, I mean, not just get it to one person, have all the guys work together, I mean, you're going to be hard to beat.
1: How big's the line been for you, you know, again? They worked their butt off last week, so I know it was heartbreaker for them, but they really set a tone tonight, too. So how big is that line, having that experience and those seniors ahead of you, Ben?
3: Yeah, absolutely. I mean, everybody sees what the secondary does, but, I mean, the guys in the trenches, they work their butt off day in and day out. So, I mean, you can't thank them enough.
2: And that is Quentin Stumball talking after last night's game. You know, talking about going to Southwestern, going to Piesol, and obviously when you think about road games in the conference and you think about, you know, Carlinville in years past, you think about Greenville, Paina, but going to Piesol over the years has been a tough challenge. I think it's a tough place to play. They've always got a good atmosphere, and So I've always thought it's a pretty tough place to go to get a victory, especially when they're better, which they obviously are this year. Got a better squad. So pretty well coached team. And I think it's kind of a tough place to go and to get a victory. So not an easy place to go get a win on a Friday night. It is 8:42 on this Saturday morning on the Sports Connection on WKRV. It's time for your community calendar. It's brought to you by Conexus. Patoka Fall Festival going on throughout the day today. Parade is at 11 o'clock today. Coming up tonight at the arena will be Demo Derby at 7 p.m. Again, that is the Patoka Fall Festival. St. Elmo Labor Day weekend going on today, tomorrow, and Monday. Looking ahead to Monday, they'll have the breakfast at the firehouse from 6 to 9. Labor Day Parade will be at 10:30. Again, that's the St. Elmo Labor Day weekend. 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
2: Back here on the Sports Connection on WKRV, it is 8:46 on this Saturday morning. And baseball last night, South Central with a win over Altamont 5-1 last night in NTC action. And Isaac Isringhausen had a chance to talk with both coaches and start off hearing from South Central baseball coach Kurt Jones.
9: Well, Coach, just another good solid win all around. Guys did what you've done for the majority of the year. Just scored early and put a lot of pressure on the other team.
10: Well, when you don't hit, well, we kind of hit better. Last night we hit well, had 17 hits, and not a lot of hits tonight, but we just had situations where we could bunt. Our guys can bunt, so we try to take advantage of that and put the pressure on them, and it worked again a few times. So.
9: Yeah, there were a lot of situations where you were trying to bunt a lot. Sometimes it worked out, sometimes it didn't, but whenever you were able to get those bunts down and get runners to move over, it resulted in those big two innings that you had.
10: Yeah, that last inning, those two runs, I felt a whole lot better after that. And they had their 2-3-4 guys coming up. Yeah. Four-run lead is better than a two-run lead, because I've been up here before and had a two-run lead in the seventh and got beat, so that kind of stuff I remember.
9: It's one of those things, too, that they're called insurance runs for a reason, and anytime you can, like you said, whenever you can put those two runs up and going into the seventh, you not only do you put a lot of pressure on them, but you almost just steal the momentum right back.
10: Well, yeah, absolutely, and you know, Hoover come in the last few innings, and he hasn't pitched all fall. He pitched a couple innings last night and stayed under the pitch count, and he hasn't even thrown the bullpen. He's pitched his whole life, but he's had that arm problem. He did it again tonight. I mean, he just came in, pumped strikes, and some striking people out. They weren't hitting him very well, so that was huge.
9: You talked about his performance, too, but Colton Toxton coming out, giving you the first five innings, and boy, he's just one of those kids. We talked about it last week, but he just continues to get better and better, and I thought tonight might have been one of his best games of his career so far.
10: Yeah, against a better team. I thought he threw well. He's throwing a lot harder, and he got himself into some jams with walks and stuff like that, but he got out of it, so he pitched his way out. His pitch count got too high too early, but thank God Hoover did what he did.
9: Yeah, you talked about the two innings where he got himself into trouble. Bases loaded, and I think it was one or two outs on two separate occasions. And for him to just get out of innings like that, it just says a lot about who he is as a pitcher.
10: Yeah, it does. He's just so laid back. I mean, he just never gets excited about anything. I mean, if he is, you can't tell it. And, you know, that's kind of got to have that as a pitcher. And if he's nervous or upset or anything, you definitely can't see it. So I'm saying he's not.
9: And that's one thing, too, as a pitcher that just makes it such a mental game as well, is that you're the one that's in control. You're the one that is going to be dictating how the game goes. And any time that you can just keep yourself composed and have the confidence that he did, you're setting yourself up pretty nice.
10: Yeah. You know, he mixed up his pitches well. He's got a ridiculous knuckleball that he hasn't found that yet. When he finds that pitch and starts throwing it, he's going to be more effective. It's just absolutely unhittable. He's just leaving it up right now. So hopefully he can pick that extra pitch up. But his curveball's improved, so, yeah, he's good.
9: I know you're a big fan of the night games, and this week had to have a lot of night games due to the weather, but still, no matter what the situation is, games like these are always fun.
10: Yeah, absolutely. You get big crowds, and, I mean, our crowd wasn't huge, but theirs was. And that's going to be what we got next week. We got three home games, and they're all 7 o'clock games, and so I look forward to all of those. I wish all of our games in the fall was like this, especially when it's 100 degrees in the middle of the day. So, yeah.
9: Off to a pretty good start in the conference. I believe a 2-1 start to start conference play. And just whenever anytime you can start off with a positive record like that, it's got to feel pretty nice.
10: Oh, it does. I mean, the kids have worked to improve. They have got bigger, stronger. We lost games like this last year against teams like this. You play people close and just couldn't get over the hump, and now they're having some success. So, yeah, I think their confidence levels continuing to build.
9: I'm sure it's nice, too, for you to see them finally have the joy of knowing what it's like to not be on the receiving end of a game like this.
10: Yes, because we had 22 of them in the spring, and really only 2 or 3 or 4 of them that we just got blown out, you know, and just couldn't get over the hump. And so far we have been, you know, not easy. I mean, it's going to be hard to continue, but it's a good start.
9: And like you said, got 3 games next week, 2 of them being conference games, so a chance to continue to build on the good start that you guys have gotten off to the season so far.
10: Yeah, we're looking forward to those. We love to play at home under the lights. We got 3 of them. So hopefully the weather calms down a little. I don't know. No rain in sight, though.
2: That is South Central Baseball coach Kurt Jones after their victory last night. Isaac also had a chance to talk after the game with Coach J.D. Arnold of Altamont.
9: Well, Coach, just a tough one to take tonight. I thought pitching-wise your guys gave you a chance to win, but just struggled to get things going on offense.
11: Yeah, offensively, I mean, the baseball's got to move. When you strike out, I think, 13 or 14 times, that's not susceptible to winning baseball. You know, we can hold people down all we want with our pitching, but if we don't move the baseball and put pressure on people by moving the baseball, we're not going to have much success.
9: I felt like that was one of the big differences tonight is South Central's able to execute a lot of bunts with runners on, and that was one area where you guys just kind of showed a little bit.
11: Yeah, we had an opportunity in the second inning to get right back in the game. We didn't get a bunt down, and then we struck out 3 times right after it. They put pressure on us by getting bunts down. You know, they did a good job of taking advantage of their opportunities with the walks that we gave them, and they put pressure on us by moving the baseball, by bunting the baseball.
9: I feel like one of the biggest momentum shifts you guys

0: This week we've lost in almost a calendar year, so it's about time for us to win a week again.
1: And that is Coach Arnold from Altamont after the game last night as they fall to South Central. South Central with a 5-1 win over Altamont last night. For South Central, they're 6-1 on the year, 2-1 in the NTC. They'll be back in action on Tuesday at home when they will host Neoga. And Altamont 2-4 on the season, but as Isaac pointed out, they've played T-Town twice, they've played South Central, they've played North Clay already. They're 2-2 in the NTC. They'll be on the road Tuesday as they'll take on Cowden-Herrick Beecher City coming up on Tuesday up at Beecher City on that day. Talking about the night games, great atmospheres. Altamont, South Central, both especially. Great night game atmospheres. Love going to both of those for night games. I know Coach Jones really loves the night games, and it's good to hear that Coach Arnold does too. I'd love to see a lot more of those in the spring too. I just think the atmosphere for that's great. You know, it's just one of those things. If you've got the opportunity and you can bring out a little bit bigger crowd, let's do it. Let's do it for sure. So good to see some of the night games, in the fall. And I would love to see some of those, more of those creep into the spring schedule as well. It is 8:56 on this Saturday morning on the Sports Connection on WKRV.
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1: Our ProWire Athletes of the Week for this week, the week of September 5th, Vandals soccer senior Nick Jackson, South Central baseball sophomore Aiden Strobel, and Vandals senior quarterback Quentin Stumball. Vandals soccer picked up a win at their first of the season on Wednesday and did so on the back of senior Nick Jackson, who busted out for 5 goals in a 7-3 win. The goal total for the game matched Jackson's goal total for all of 2025 and accounts for 5 of the Vandals' 8 goals through the first 4 games this fall season. South Central baseball sophomore second baseman Aiden Strobel had a very solid week at the plate. He batted .667, going 6-for-9 at the plate in 3 games with a pair of walks, 3 runs scored, and 4 RBI, recording no strikeouts. He compiled all 4 of his RBI in their 17-2 win over Wayne City on Thursday, when 1-for-2 of the walk in a tough loss to St. Anthony. Then Vandals senior quarterback Quentin Stumball got the Vandals on the board quickly, set the tone for the game with that big rushing 80-yard touchdown to start off the game 13 seconds into the game last night. He accounted for 370 total yards in the Vandals' 37-13 win over Pena. Stumball finished with 277 passing yards on the night, threw for 5 touchdowns, also rushed for 93 yards and a touchdown on the night. And that's our ProWire Athletes of the Week for this week. That's going to wrap us up on this edition of the Sports Connection.
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1: I'm Todd Stapleton, taking a look at weekend weather on WKRV. 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For today, chance of showers and thunderstorms this afternoon, otherwise sunny with a high of 98. Heat index values as high as 107. Tonight, partly cloudy, low 69. For tomorrow, Sunday, sunny, the high 88. She'll say yes when you surprise her with a gorgeous ring from Weber's Jewelry. 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

We know you get cranky when the music stops. So we're initiating the announcer cloaking device in 3, 2, 1. 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

Will Upton is my name, serving up great songs for your Saturday, including the legendary Don Henley, gone solo from the Eagles here, with The Heart of the Matter.

0: Steve Perry and Foolish Heart. After a bit of a soft launch last weekend, we now have an outsized few days of college football this weekend. We've already had games on both Thursday and Friday so far, but we're not even close to done. We've got a full slate of games today, as one would expect for a college football Saturday. But since the NFL doesn't kick off its season until Wednesday, we also get some Sunday college action, and we even get a Labor Day Monday nighter with number 19 SMU visiting Florida State. Glad to have college football back.
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10: 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Coming up tonight at the arena will be Demo Derby at 7 p.m. Again, that is the Patoka Fall Festival. St. Omo Labor Day weekend going on today, tomorrow, and Monday. 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Labor Day Parade will be at 10:30. Again, that's the St. Omo Labor Day weekend. 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
1: I'm Todd Stapleton, taking a look at weekend weather on WKRV. It's brought to you by Weber's Jewelry in Titopolis. For today, chance of showers and thunderstorms this afternoon. Otherwise, sunny with a high of 98. Heat index values as high as 107. Tonight, partly cloudy, low 69. For tomorrow, Sunday, sunny, the high 88. She'll say yes when you surprise her with a gorgeous ring from Weber's Jewelry. 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

Hi there, what up? Today's my name, rolling you through a Labor Day holiday weekend. Get you some September trivia up ahead. Stick with me for that. Now, John Mellencamp.

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0: 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Do you get bored at work, and what is your fix for that? According to a poll of 11,000 workers nationwide, the most popular boredom busters at work are chatting with friends around the water cooler and surfing the web endlessly. People also make personal calls and daydream. 3% of those polled said they go home, quote-unquote, sick when work bores them. I guess they're sick of work.
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9: 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Coming up tonight at the arena will be Demo Derby at 7 p.m. Again, that is the Patoka Fall Festival. St. Elmo Labor Day weekend going on today, tomorrow, and Monday. 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Labor Day Parade will be at 10:30. Again, that's the St. Elmo Labor Day weekend. 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
11: This is severe weather season. Severe thunderstorms and tornadoes can develop rapidly. And WKRV and WPMB will keep you informed when severe weather is a possibility. 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We'll bring you the latest forecasts from the National Weather Service and current radar reports. 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
1: I'm Todd Stapleton, taking a look at weekend weather on WKRV. 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For today, chance of showers and thunderstorms this afternoon, otherwise sunny with a high of 98. Heat index values as high as 107. Tonight, partly cloudy, low 69. For tomorrow, Sunday, sunny, the high 88. She'll say yes when you surprise her with a gorgeous ring from Weber's Jewelry. When your heart is sure, be sure to visit Weber's Jewelry on Main Street in Titopolis.

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0: Patoka Fall Festival going on throughout the day today. Parade is at 11 o'clock today. Coming up tonight at the arena will be Demo Derby at 7 p.m. Again, that is the Patoka Fall Festival. St. Elmo Labor Day weekend going on today, tomorrow, and Monday. Looking ahead to Monday, they'll have the breakfast at the firehouse from 6 to 9. Labor Day Parade will be at 10:30. Again, that's the St. Elmo Labor Day weekend. 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

0: It's a Phil Collins weekend with some of his best as a solo artist and, like there, as a member of Genesis, it's Invisible Touch. Will Upton with you. Job applicants who finish last may come in first. If you're going on a job interview, you want to be the last person the interviewer sees. This is because we give more value to the most recent information we learn or the people we meet. The last person interviewed is hired 56% of the time.
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1: I'm Todd Stapleton, taking a look at weekend weather on WKRV. It's brought to you by Weber's Jewelry in Titopolis. For today, chance of showers and thunderstorms this afternoon. Otherwise, sunny with a high of 98. Heat index values as high as 107. Tonight, partly cloudy, low 69. For tomorrow, Sunday, sunny, the high 88. She'll say yes when you surprise her with a gorgeous ring from Weber's Jewelry. When your heart is sure, be sure to visit Weber's Jewelry on Main Street in Titopolis.

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Bill Collins is a superstar recording artist. Oh, and he also plays well with others. We promise that you'll get your fill of Phil on a Phil Collins weekend. That is all. 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
8: 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Coming up tonight at the arena will be Demo Derby at 7 p.m. Again, that is the Patoka Fall Festival. 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Labor Day Parade will be at 10:30. Again, that's the St. Elmo Labor Day weekend. 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
10: This is severe weather season. Severe thunderstorms and tornadoes can develop rapidly. 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We'll bring you the latest forecasts from the National Weather Service and current radar reports. 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

0: is the second wealthiest drummer in the world. We've mentioned the first wealthiest drummer in the world, but this is not a Ringo Starr weekend. Ah! Enjoy this Phil Collins weekend.
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1: I'm Todd Stapleton, taking a look at weekend weather on WKRV. 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For today, chance of showers and thunderstorms this afternoon, otherwise sunny with a high of 98. Heat index values as high as 107. Tonight, partly cloudy, low 69. For tomorrow, Sunday, sunny, the high 88. She'll say yes when you surprise her with a gorgeous ring from Weber's Jewelry. When your heart is sure, be sure to visit Weber's Jewelry on Main Street in Titopolis.

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Well, it's not just Labor Day to celebrate in the month of September. There are more holidays out there. We'll share them up ahead. Now, Rome from the B-52s.

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Oh, and he also plays well with others. 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

0: Phil Collins taking center stage this weekend. Some of his best with Genesis, and as a solo artist, there's Tonight, Tonight, Tonight. It's a Phil Collins weekend. Will Upton here. Maybe you can say thanks, but no thanks next time you get dinged for an unexpected fee. 64% of people who asked for a fee to be waived were granted their request, so don't just accept it. Raise a little stink, and the powers that be might just let you slide.
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1: I'm Todd Stapleton, taking a look at weekend weather on WKRV. 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For today, chance of showers and thunderstorms this afternoon, otherwise sunny with a high of 98. Heat index values as high as 107. Tonight, partly cloudy, low 69. For tomorrow, Sunday, sunny, the high 88. She'll say yes when you surprise her with a gorgeous ring from Weber's Jewelry. 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

0: Phil Collins and Don't Lose My Number, part of a Phil Collins weekend, hearing the catalog of an all-time great in Phil Collins. Now, that song, Don't Lose My Number, what is it about? Well, apparently not even Phil Collins knows. Phil Collins has said that there isn't really a story behind the song. It's not a constructed and thought-out narrative. He said the lyrics were largely improvised, and he really doesn't completely know what the song's about. I mean, it sounds like Billy in that song is in a fair amount of trouble, and there's some bad folks after him, but what exactly is happening there, we'll never know. Whether you get pulled over or get into a crash, drinking and driving will change your whole world. Drive sober or get pulled over, paid for by NHTSA.
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7: I'm Todd Stapleton, taking a look at weekend weather on WKRV. 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For today, chance of showers and thunderstorms this afternoon. Otherwise, sunny with a high of 98. Heat index values as high as 107. Tonight, partly cloudy, low 69. For tomorrow, Sunday, sunny, the high 88. 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
0: 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And in a few minutes, I want to tell you about a guy who was...

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6: 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Coming up tonight at the arena will be Demo Derby at 7 p.m. Again, that is the Patoka Fall Festival. 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Again, that's the St. Elmo Labor Day weekend. 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
1: I'm Todd Stapleton, taking a look at weekend weather on WKRV. It's brought to you by Weber's Jewelry in Titopolis. For today, chance of showers and thunderstorms this afternoon, otherwise sunny with a high of 98. Heat index values as high as 107. Tonight, partly cloudy, low 69. For tomorrow, Sunday, sunny, the high 88. She'll say yes when you surprise her with a gorgeous ring from Weber's Jewelry. When your heart is sure, be sure to visit Weber's Jewelry on Main Street in Titopolis.

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Oh, and he also plays well with others. We promise that you'll get your fill of Phil on a Phil Collins weekend. That is all. 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
1: This is severe weather season. Severe thunderstorms and tornadoes can develop rapidly. 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We'll bring you the latest forecasts from the National Weather Service and current radar reports. 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
1: I'm Todd Stapleton, taking a look at weekend weather on WKRV. 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For today, chance of showers and thunderstorms this afternoon. Otherwise, sunny with a high of 98. Heat index values as high as 107. Tonight, partly cloudy, low 69. For tomorrow, Sunday, sunny, the high 88. She'll say yes when you surprise her with a gorgeous ring from Weber's Jewelry. When your heart is sure, be sure to visit Weber's Jewelry on Main Street in Titopolis.

Queen and Somebody to Love, Dan here. And in a few minutes, I want to play a song that shows how wildly popular one artist was in the mid-80s. But right now, it's Asia, and only time will tell.

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Oh, and he also plays well with others. 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
1: Good evening, I'm Todd Stapleton with WKRV Weather. It's brought to you by Weber's Jewelry in Titopolis. For tonight, we'll see partly cloudy skies with a low of 69. For tomorrow, Sunday, sunny, the high 88. She'll say yes when you surprise her with a gorgeous ring from Weber's Jewelry. When your heart is sure, be sure to visit Weber's Jewelry on Main Street in Titopolis.

Simple Minds, and Don't You Forget About Me, Dan here. And in a few minutes, we'll hear a song that has a lyric that was only meant as a placeholder. I'll tell you about that in a few minutes. Right now, it's Joe Walsh, and Life's Been Good.

is the second wealthiest drummer in the world. We've mentioned the first wealthiest drummer in the world, but this is not a Ringo Starr weekend. Ah! Enjoy this Phil Collins weekend. Classic Hits 107.1 WKRV.

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1: This is severe weather season. Severe thunderstorms and tornadoes can develop rapidly. At WKRV and WPME, we'll keep you informed when severe weather is a possibility. 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We'll bring you the latest forecasts from the National Weather Service and current radar reports. 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
1: Good evening, I'm Todd Stapleton with WKRV Weather. It's brought to you by Weber's Jewelry in Totopolis. For tonight, we'll see partly cloudy skies with a low of 69. For tomorrow, Sunday, sunny, the high 88. She'll say yes when you surprise her with a gorgeous ring from Weber's Jewelry. When your heart is sure, be sure to visit Weber's Jewelry on Main Street in Totopolis.

0: Hey, you're playing fantastic music. I'm telling all my friends to tune into you guys and for them to tell their friends. You guys have such a good format and you mix everything up. You guys are really fantastic.
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Phil Collins is a superstar recording artist. Oh, and he also plays well with others. We promise that you'll get your fill of Phil on a Phil Collins weekend. That is all. Classic Hits 107.1 WKRV.

0: Good quality sleep, staying mentally active, and staying connected with friends and family are all great for your brain. And that's why so many people choose Prevagen, because it can help supplement those good habits, working alongside your daily routine to give your brain the care it deserves. 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
1: 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Parade is at 11 o'clock today. Coming up tonight at the arena will be Demo Derby at 7 p.m. Again, that is the Patoka Fall Festival. St. Elmo Labor Day weekend going on today, tomorrow, and Monday. Looking ahead to Monday, they'll have the breakfast at the firehouse from 6 to 9. Labor Day parade will be at 10:30. Again, that's the St. Elmo Labor Day weekend. Great news, Vandalia. 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